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1: I'm Carmen Roberts. Auburn University student James Weston Higginbotham, who vanished in Japan after an argument with his family, is found dead.
2: This is a horrific outcome to what was supposed to be a dream vacation in Japan.
1: Fox's Madison Scarpino. His family confirmed online that volunteer searchers found the 20-year-old's body in a mountainous area outside Kyoto. No cause of death was given. An emotional D-Day tribute from Secretary of War Pete Hegseth during a ceremony in Normandy, France. Today, he addressed the last living veterans of World War II.
3: They are a living embodiment of the warrior ethos we today revive at the Department of War.
1: D-Day marks the start of the campaign to liberate Nazi-occupied Europe in 1944. 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
4: Partly cloudy overnight, we'll see a low of 68. Sunday, we'll see mostly cloudy skies, a slight chance of showers, and a high of 85. Sunday night, 50% chance of afternoon showers and thunderstorms with a low around 69. Looking at Monday, 80% chance of showers, possibly a thunderstorm with a high near 83. Much of the same for Tuesday with showers and thunderstorms, high of 85. Wednesday, we're looking at partly sunny skies, a 50% chance of showers, and

0: This is what matters. This is beyond X's and O's. This is the difference mutual respect makes. This is what character looks like. This is what defines us in Kentucky. This is sportsmanship. School sports. It's not the outcome that matters most, but the way the games are played. This message presented by the Kentucky High School Athletic Association and the Kentucky High School Athletic Directors Association.
1: News. I'm Carmen Roberts. Police in Toledo, Ohio are searching for the shooters who opened fire at a neighborhood festival today, injuring several people.
2: Once the shots get fired, everybody just want to scatter and everything. Yeah, we were just sitting right there having a good time talking to our people, and then the shots just got the firing.
1: Oh, the victims were rushed to hospitals, but the extent of the injuries is not known, and the number of people injured is not known. Police are urging people to avoid the area near the Old West End Festival. Auburn University student Weston Higginbotham, who vanished in Japan after leaving his family during an argument, is found dead after a week search.
3: This is a horrific outcome to what was supposed to be a dream vacation in Japan.
1: Fox's Madison Scarpino. The family confirmed that volunteer searchers found Weston's body in the mountainous area outside Kyoto. 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
3: I got upset when the cell phone people started sponsoring the NASCAR because I'm a traditional. I like Winston. That's what I like right there. And a lot of my relatives, my grandpa, when he found out it wasn't Winston, he was like,
4: you mean to tell me they ain't going to use Winston?
3: I mean, it was something. I always thought Steve Free Mini Pads ought to do NASCAR sponsorship. I just thought the announcing would be pretty cool. It's a beautiful summer's eve here at the track. The KY Jelly Car has just accelerated. The Vagisil Car has been itching and burning rubber all season out there. All right.
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4: Partly cloudy overnight. We'll see a low of 68. Sunday, we'll see mostly cloudy skies, a slight chance of showers, and a high of 85. Sunday night, 50% chance of afternoon showers and thunderstorms with a low around 69. Looking at Monday, 80% chance of showers, possibly a thunderstorm with a high near 83. Much of the same for Tuesday with showers and thunderstorms, high of 85. Wednesday, we're looking at partly sunny skies, a 50% chance of showers and thunderstorms.

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1: 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A mass shooting late Saturday afternoon in Toledo, Ohio. One or more people opening fire at a street festival, hitting many victims. This man was nearby.
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1: 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Police say they're looking for several suspects. Russian President Vladimir Putin rejects an offer by Ukrainian President Volodymyr Zelensky to start peace talks.
4: Putin said he glanced at Zelensky's letter, but said he saw no point in meeting with him and that he would only end the war when Russia's goals had been met, meaning Kyiv should abandon efforts to join NATO and give up parts of its territory.
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5: I went to the doctor, and I wanted to make sure that I was okay for the road. The doctor did a blood test, a stress test, and blood pressure, and they were really good. Now, the doctor looked at me shocked. She goes, these numbers are good. She goes, did you know you're allergic to wheat? I did not know that. The next time one of my friends call me and say, John, we're going wheat picking. Would you like to come? I'll have to say no. Then I thought, wait a minute, maybe I should ask questions. Wheat is flour. I said, what does this wheat thing mean? She said, do you eat a lot of gluten? I don't know what gluten is, but yes, I would say yes. I think I'm mostly gluten, to be honest with you. I don't know. And she gave me a book of things that have gluten in it. You know what has gluten in it? Everything! I didn't take it well. Have you tried gluten-free stuff? It needs gluten. Then I tried some gluten-free bread. I immediately asked for gluten spread so that I might reintroduce the gluten. I hope they make I Can't Believe It's Not Gluten. The gluten-free bread doesn't toast. It broke the toaster.
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5: Partly cloudy overnight, we'll see a low of 68. Sunday, we'll see mostly cloudy skies, a slight chance of showers, and a high of 85. Sunday night, 50% chance of afternoon showers and thunderstorms with a low around 69. Looking at Monday, 80% chance of showers, possibly a thunderstorm with a high near 83. Much of the same for Tuesday with showers and thunderstorms, high of 85. Wednesday, we're looking at partly sunny skies, a 50% chance of showers and thunderstorms with a high near 87.

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1: Fox News, I'm Chris DeMeo. Gunfire ripping through a street festival today in Toledo, Ohio. Several victims hospitalized.
2: Once the shots get fired, everybody just want to scatter and everything. Yeah, we were just sitting right there having a good time talking to our people, and then the shots just got the firing.
1: Police say at least 12 were shot. No word on their conditions. Police are looking for suspects. Ohio Governor Mike DeVine says that he's praying for the victims. War Secretary Pete Hegseth in Normandy, France, Saturday, participating in D-Day ceremonies commemorating the 82nd anniversary.
3: They are a living embodiment of the warrior ethos we today revive at the Department of War. To the veterans here today who served in France and around the globe, gentlemen, we love you.
1: He was there to honor the sacrifices made by American troops who helped liberate Europe during World War II. 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
4: Speaking of sitting on the front porch, there's been so much talk in recent years about the moral breakdown in American society, the family unit falling apart, and the violence. It used to be that way, and it's that way now. So why is that? And they've analyzed this thing to death. Here's what happened. We made a mistake in this country years ago when we quit building houses with front porches on them. When everybody had a front porch, we was all more civilized. Gather after supper, sit around, talk, sometimes just grunt. Like, I ain't gonna never eat cooked cabbage again. Remember how you used to wave, everybody drove by, you go. Somebody go, who was that? You go, I don't know. Well, you waved. Well, I didn't want them to think we was up at you. And remember how you could gossip about everybody that drove down the highway? Somebody goes flying, you go, there goes that David Jackson, driving like a bat out of hell. Got a brand new car. How'd you get a new car? He ain't got no job. I'll bet you his daddy co-signed. But see, you can't do that no more. You know why? Ain't nobody got a porch. Everybody's got a deck, a deck, a deck. You can't raise a family out back on a deck. We need a porch like they had in Mayberry with Andy, Opie, and Barney out there. If they had a deck, Opie would be on drugs right now.
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4: Partly cloudy overnight, we'll see a low of 68. Sunday, we'll see mostly cloudy skies, a slight chance of showers, and a high of 85. Sunday night, 50% chance of afternoon showers and thunderstorms with a low around 69. Looking at Monday, 80% chance of showers, possibly a thunderstorm with a high near 83. Much of the same for Tuesday with showers and thunderstorms, high of 85. Wednesday, we're looking at partly sunny skies, a 50% chance of showers and thunderstorms.

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1: News. I'm Deborah Valentine. At least a dozen people shot during a street festival in Toledo, Ohio, late this afternoon. Deputy Police Chief Joseph Heffernan.
2: Two of them critical. We're processing the scene. We do have some evidence, and we're following up on some leads. It's pretty active right now as far as the investigative part of this goes.
1: The deputy chief also says it appears that the victims were struck as two shooters may have been shooting at each other. No arrests reported. North Carolina authorities continue searching for two inmates who escaped from a detention center on Wednesday afternoon in Henderson. Fox's Pam Pusso.
3: Investigators say the men knew each other before their arrests and may be working together while on the run.
1: The FBI and local authorities are offering a $40,000 reward leading to their capture. They're considered armed and dangerous. 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
6: I want to be that old couple. I want to be that old guy walking behind his wife going, it's hot, where are we going? That guy's earned his stripes. I like a couple that's been together so long they can start a fight without talking. And she can just look at him. He'll go, don't start that, not here. Love. You say married men live longer. I think it just feels that way. My dad is starting to come unglued a little bit. He's using the wrong words to describe stuff, and he's convinced he's right. So we took him to the candle store. He walks into a store full of people, goes, smells like incest in here. I took him to the heart doctor for a checkup. He comes out. I go, how'd it go? He goes, they put them wires on my chest. Gave me a KGB. I'm clear. I say, you live long enough, you watch your parents become children again. My dad's 67. My son is 7. I took them to Disney World. They're the same person.
7: It's hot. I gotta pee. 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
5: Partly cloudy overnight, we'll see a low of 68. Sunday, we'll see mostly cloudy skies, a slight chance of showers, and a high of 85. Sunday night, 50% chance of afternoon showers and thunderstorms with a low around 69. Looking at Monday, 80% chance of showers, possibly a thunderstorm with a high near 83. Much of the same for Tuesday with showers and thunderstorms, high of 85. Wednesday, we're looking at partly sunny skies, a 50% chance of showers and thunderstorms.

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0: This is what matters. This is beyond X's and O's. 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This is what defines us in Kentucky. This is sportsmanship. School sports. 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This message presented by the Kentucky High School Athletic Association and the Kentucky High School Athletic Directors Association.
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2: So I walked up to our tourist information booth. I walked up and I said, yeah, so tell me about some people who were here last year. I can levitate birds, but nobody cares. It's a good thing there's gravity, otherwise when birds die, they just stay right up there. Hunters would be all confused. I took a lie detector test. No, I didn't. So I was with my girlfriend reading the secondhand diary that I bought. I don't remember this. She said, let me ask you a question. I said, what? And she said, if you could know how and when you were going to die, would you want to know? And I said, no. And she said, forget it then.
1: 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Laugh it up. Laughs on break.

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3: Sunshine for this evening, a high near 86. And overnight, partly cloudy, a low around 68. Sunday, we'll see mostly cloudy skies, a slight chance of showers, and a high of 85. Sunday night, 50% chance of afternoon showers and thunderstorms with a low around 69. Looking at Monday, 80% chance of showers, possibly a thunderstorm with a high near 83. Much of the same for Tuesday with showers and thunderstorms, high of 85. Wednesday, we're looking at partly sunny skies, a 50% chance of showers and thunderstorms with a high near 86.

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1: I'm Chris DeMeo. At least a dozen people shot at a street festival in Toledo, Ohio, Saturday. Police say they're searching for suspects. No motive has been identified. An investigation continues. Cuba's former leader, Raul Castro, making his first public appearance after being indicted on murder charges.
2: Castro making his first public appearance since the U.S. indicted him on murder charges last month. State media showing the 95-year-old at a celebration in Havana Friday. The Trump administration alleges Castro ordered the 1996 shootdown of planes flown by Cuban exiles. The indictment is part of an escalating U.S. campaign against Cuba's government.
1: Fox's Shanley Painter. Castro's charges were conspiracy to kill U.S. nationals, murder, and destruction of aircraft. Stanley Cup playoffs game 3. Vegas Golden Knights topped the Carolina Hurricanes in overtime 5-4. 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
4: Sunshine for this evening, a high near 86. And overnight, partly cloudy, a low around 68. Sunday, we'll see mostly cloudy skies, a slight chance of showers, and a high of 85. Sunday night, 50% chance of afternoon showers and thunderstorms with a low around 69. Looking at Monday, 80% chance of showers, possibly a thunderstorm with a high near 83. Much of the same for Tuesday with showers and thunderstorms, high of 85. Wednesday, we're looking at partly sunny skies, a 50% chance of showers and thunderstorms with a high near 87.

Tennessee.

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1: Fox News, I'm Deborah Valentine. 12 people shot when gunfire erupted during a street festival in Toledo, Ohio, Saturday. Police say two of the victims are in critical condition. Deputy Police Chief Joseph Heffernan.
2: We're going to dissect what happened and who is responsible, and certainly the motives are going to be one of them. You know, why would somebody do something like this? It's just horrible.
1: Police are asking for the public's help with information that may lead to a suspect. Repeated anti-ICE protests outside New Jersey's Delaney Hall Migrant Detention Center after allegations of poor conditions. Borders are Tom Homan on Fox's My View with Lara Trump and what he thinks is driving the demonstrations.
3: It isn't about the quality of detention. It's about detention. They don't want these people detained.
1: Revenue figures from Delaney Hall show an increase in purchases during a purported hunger strike. 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
4: Wow, you sound fantastic. You have great energy. I'm excited to be here. I had a couple of Red Bulls before the show. Yeah, they said Red Bull gives you wings. I'm like, nah, it gives me heart palpitations and the shakes. I like it, though. I don't even care how it tastes. Right? I feel like every time I'm drinking one, someone will tell me how bad it tastes while I'm drinking it. Obviously, I don't care. I'm like, bro, I know it tastes like Skittles and pennies. Doesn't it? Sort of fruity, kind of metallic. It's like eating sweet tarts and drinking out of the sprinklers when you're a kid. Sometimes I have those five-hour energy shots. You ever have those? Yeah, those are fantastic, like one at a time. Yeah, two's a real bad idea. I'll tell you why the math doesn't add up the way you think it might. I took two one time like an idiot. I was like, oh, five-hour energy plus five-hour energy. I should be looking at about 10 hours of energy. That is not how that works out at all. Yeah, just so you know, you don't get 10 hours of energy. What you get is like a 45-minute panic attack.
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3: Sunshine for this evening, a high near 86. And overnight, partly cloudy, a low around 68. Sunday, we'll see mostly cloudy skies, a slight chance of showers, and a high of 85. Sunday night, 50% chance of afternoon showers and thunderstorms with a low around 69. Looking at Monday, 80% chance of showers, possibly a thunderstorm with a high near 83. Much of the same for Tuesday with showers and thunderstorms, high of 85. Wednesday, we're looking at partly sunny skies, a 50% chance of showers and thunderstorms with a high near 87.

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5: Music is wild. I tell you what, I love being a comedian. I can be a comedian forever, but you can't be a rock star forever. You gotta quit after a while. There's some rock bands that just aren't quitting. Like Van Halen. They're still touring. They can't even breathe anymore, people. Should be called Van Inhaler. That's what their name should be. They can't do the songs, you know, they used to do. Might as well jump. The Rolling Stones, they should have quit years ago. Well, their song is I'm Jumping Jack Flash, I've got gas, gas, gas. Rolling Stones, are they still trashing hotel rooms? And empty cans of Ensure everywhere?
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3: Sunshine for this evening, a high near 86. And overnight, partly cloudy, a low around 68. Sunday, we'll see mostly cloudy skies, a slight chance of showers, and a high of 85. Sunday night, 50% chance of afternoon showers and thunderstorms with a low around 69. Looking at Monday, 80% chance of showers, possibly a thunderstorm with a high near 83. Much of the same for Tuesday with showers and thunderstorms, high of 85. Wednesday, we're looking at partly sunny skies, a 50% chance of showers and thunderstorms with a high near 87.

0: This is what matters. This is beyond X's and O's. This is the difference mutual respect makes. This is what character looks like. This is what defines us in Kentucky. This is sportsmanship. School sports. It's not the outcome that matters most, but the way the games are played. This message presented by the Kentucky High School Athletic Association and the Kentucky High School Athletic Directors Association.
1: News. I'm Deborah Valentine. The search continues for suspects after at least 12 people were shot during a popular festival Saturday in Toledo, Ohio. This man witnessed the chaos.
2: Once the shots get fired, everybody just want to scatter and everything. Yeah, we were just sitting right there having a good time talking to our people, and then the shots just got the firing.
1: Toledo Deputy Police Lieutenant Dan Gerken says the investigation continues.
3: We're talking to multiple people, including victims, witnesses, reviewing camera footage.
1: Deputy Police Chief Joseph Heffernan stated that two gunmen may have been firing at each other. Golden Tempo pulls ahead to victory in Saturday's Belmont Stakes in Saratoga Springs, New York. Here's the winning call on Fox.
4: Golden Tempo!
1: Golden Tempo also won the Kentucky Derby. 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
3: Here's the divide. Some people like cake more than pie. Some people like pie more than cake. We've never been able to agree which one is best. Now, I need your help very briefly. First, I need you to stop yelling out cake or pie. Still a comedy show, and it's still a monologue. By round of applause, how many people like cake more than pie? It's a fair amount of people. How many people like pie more than cake? You pie people. You make me laugh. Cake will always be superior to pie. Yes. For one very simple reason. Frosting! Y'all forgot about frosting. Frosting trumps all. You're gonna put whipped cream up against frosting? Don't make me laugh. Here's how good frosting is. When you are eating it out of the can, you feel shame.
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4: 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Here's my song. 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
3: Sunshine for this evening, a high near 86. And overnight, partly cloudy, a low around 68. Sunday, we'll see mostly cloudy skies, a slight chance of showers, and a high of 85. Sunday night, 50% chance of afternoon showers and thunderstorms with a low around 69. Looking at Monday, 80% chance of showers, possibly a thunderstorm with a high near 83. Much of the same for Tuesday with showers and thunderstorms, high of 85. Wednesday, we're looking at partly sunny skies, a 50% chance of showers.

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1: Welcome to Kentucky Focus. I'm Scott Fitzgerald, where we bring you the stories that shape our communities, of course, the Commonwealth of Kentucky, and our everyday lives. Today, we're covering a wide range of conversations you'll want to stick around for, from a moment on the global stage that has local ties and growing excitement, to a critical public health discussion happening across the country, and finally, a closer look at work being done right here in the Commonwealth to strengthen our future. We've got a big show lined up for you. Again, I'm Scott Fitzgerald, and welcome to Kentucky Focus.
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1: Welcome back to Kentucky Focus. I'm Scott Fitzgerald. Well, no doubt, horses and, of course, basketball are the talk of the town when it comes to sports in the Commonwealth. But striking a foothold, pun intended, is, of course, soccer here in the Commonwealth. This ahead of the 2026 World Cup being played right here in the United States. We, of course, each year crown a boys and girls state high school champion in soccer. Both Kentucky and Louisville men's and women's programs have seen success. And Moose City has earned two championships with Lexington SC now joining the USL championship level. It's clear that soccer in the Commonwealth is gaining momentum. Joining us today is Lou City captain and defender, New Zealander, mind you, Kyle Adams. He joins us now as we preview the World Cup and what it means to those of us here in the Commonwealth. Kyle, I know you're busy in the throes of the season, but thanks for taking time to join us.
5: Of course. Thanks, Scott, for having me.
1: Well, I appreciate you. I know you guys are busy. You got a lot going on with Lou City, of course. But, Kyle, let's start with the United States. This roster has some experience, but also some big decisions and a few risks from Mauricio Pochettino. From a player's perspective, how do you view this group heading in to the World Cup match here at home?
5: Yeah, I think it's obviously there's a lot of expectations having a home World Cup like this, and anything can happen. I think the group is favorable, but it's World Cup football. Those games, everyone's up for it. It's always a final. But yeah, it should be exciting, especially with playing in front of your home fans, with everyone behind you.
1: Right on. Again, talking with, of course, Lou City captain Kyle Adams. We're talking a World Cup preview. And Kyle, Christian Pulisic, a household name, still the main attacking name, but his form's been a little inconsistent at the club level. How much does that matter once the World Cup starts?
5: I don't think it matters at all. I think these guys are gamers. I think when the bright lights come on, they find ways to turn up. And I think we've seen that time and time again in World Cups, that these underdog guys or guys who haven't been performing for their clubs just figure out a way to do it for the national team. We saw in 2014 with James Rodriguez in breakout World Cup. And yeah, anything can happen.
1: You know, when you look at this U.S. team, Kyle, what's the identity you think they have to establish early on if they're going to make a deep run at this?
5: They got to be really defensively sound, especially with the names they got there at the back with Robinson and Tim Ream, Chris Richards. If they're just defensively sound, and then I think teams on the counter with Pulisic, McKinney, and Pepe, those sort of guys up front, Aronson, they can make things happen going the other way in transition.
1: Blue City captain, of course, and defender Kyle Adams joining us now as he will throughout the World Cup, doing a World Cup preview, if you will. And, you know, let's take a look at one of the favorites, Kyle. That's Spain. Looks to be one of the most complete teams in the tournament on paper. Rodri controlling the midfield, and young stars like Lamine Yarnal, a deep squad overall. What stands out to you most about how Spain plays compared to other teams in the tournament?
5: Yeah, I think they got a really good harmony. They move with each other really well. Obviously, they want to control the ball, control the game, and we've seen that for a long time over the years with Spain. So it's nice to see them back after having a lot of success there in 2008, 10, 12, that sort of timeline, and then fading away a little bit the last maybe 8 years up until the last World Cup and Euros and stuff like that. So yeah, it's nice to see them get back to that. And it's obviously their joy to watch playing football. Like, it's like the premier team to watch if you want to watch possession-based football. They're the best team to do it. So,
1: right on. Do you think, Kyle, that they're in that top tier now with France and Argentina, or are they still missing a couple key pieces?
5: No, I think they're right there. I think I'd say them and France are probably the two favorites. And I'd throw Brazil in right now as well. Ancelotti going, getting all those players hopefully on board and moving in the same direction. I think Brazil will definitely be up there with those two or three teams as well.
1: We got Lou City captain and defender Kyle Adams joining us now as we preview the World Cup, getting ready to get going here stateside in the U.S. And Kyle, you mentioned France. They come in with arguably the most talented player, I guess, and the most household name, if you will, among soccer fans, Kylian Mbappe. When you look at them, what stands out most, individual talent or the overall structure?
5: That's a tough one. I mean, their individual talent is next level. Like, they're leaving players at home that would make any other team and probably start on most other teams. So, but yeah, their overall team is incredible, and obviously they've had great success, and Didier Deschamps has somehow got all those big egos to play well together. And but in the World Cup, it's individual quality that stands out, and it's like a player can make anything happen. Like Mbappe can have a terrible game, the team's, France is playing terribly, and one moment of magic wins them the game.
1: You know, you're talking about players like Mbappe, and for defenders like yourself, how do you even begin to prepare to face somebody like this?
5: Oh, it's hard. Obviously, you have to look at, like, tendencies of, like, Mbappe likes to drop his shoulder left and then go right, or if he drops his shoulder right, he's going to go left and try to get back on his right foot. You have, I don't know, there's not much you can do, but you have to respect it and hopefully keep the game in front of you. That's the biggest thing. If you keep the game in front of you, you always got a chance to make a block or make a tackle, but as soon as they get that one step on you and you dive in, it's done.
1: Right on. And we're again talking to Kyle Adams, of course, Lou City captain, defender. We'll talk to him throughout the World Cup, getting a preview. And I want to preview one more team, Kyle, because they weren't on everybody's radar, and now suddenly folks are talking about. We're talking about the Dutch. They were unbeaten across their eight qualifiers, and they don't always get talked about as the top favorites, but they've got experience. Are they truly a dark horse, or are they more dangerous than people realize?
5: I'm half Dutch with my mom's side, so I love watching the Dutch. That's my team outside New Zealand, really. So I would say they're a dark horse, and if you look at their record over the last three, four World Cups, final in 2010, third place in 2014, and then last World Cup, lost to Argentina on penalties in the quarters. So I don't think you can ever count them out, and especially with the experienced players they have. I don't know where goals are going to come from. That's more the question, but I think at the back with Ake, Van Dijk, and Van de Ven, and with Koeman as the coach, he gets them all playing pretty well together. So yeah, I would say dark horse, but yeah, watch out for them.
1: Again, Kyle Adams joining us for a little bit here. He's Lou City's captain, and of course, their top defender. We're talking about the upcoming World Cup. We'll continue to talk with Kyle throughout the World Cup as we progress, as they play here stateside. Speaking of Kyle, this is the first time the U.S. is hosting, as you mentioned, since 1994. What does that mean for really American players, specifically in terms of just the opportunity to really kind of put us on the map, to kind of showcase what they have?
5: It just builds the excitement for the country. Having it at home, like all these countries in the past have done so well with the home support. And mm-hmm. I know like 2010 South Africa, the buzz was, everyone was pumped and the mm-hmm. team did so well. And then my first memory is like 2002, like South Korea, like killing it in the World Cup. That's mm-hmm. my earliest memory of yeah. World Cup football. So it's like, it just creates a buzz and people in cities where the World Cup isn't going to be, they're still out and about in the streets and the bars talking about it. Like, that's what you want. That's what you want for the game to grow in this country. And here in Louisville, we don't have any games. We don't have a team here. But you know people are going to be at the kickoff parties. You know they're going to be at the watch parties. Like, that's what you want, because then it helps grow the game for the youth. It puts money into the game for the youth. And it helps us, too. It helps racing. It helps, like, the whole city itself with soccer. And why not go to a racing game or a Lou City game the night before going to watch the U.S. at the bar the next game? Or, like, stuff like that. It just generates buzz for the whole city and the country.
1: And do you think this moment will change the perception of soccer in the U.S. long term, or does that largely depend on how far the U.S. advances in the tournament?
5: It's a little bit of both. I think, obviously, the U.S. is such a diverse country itself in general, so there's going to be people watch all these games from all over. But if the U.S. can go on a run, then it helps grow it so much. Like, round of 16, quarterfinals, semifinals, is like, more people will be tuning in. And then it's like you tell your neighbor, and then they're turning in. they tell more people at work, and it's like, then everybody's at the bar. And that's the best thing about the World Cup is, like, I know people who don't like soccer or don't know soccer at all, and they're like, the best thing is the World Cup.
1: Again, our thank you to Lou City captain Kyle Adams for joining us, of course, to talk about the global soccer stage ahead and what it means for fans and communities right here in the Commonwealth of Kentucky. When we come back, we turn to a serious nationwide conversation centered on health, safety, and prevention, and what families and communities right here at home can do to make a difference. I'm Scott Fitzgerald, and this is Kentucky Focus.
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1: Kentucky Focus. I'm Scott Fitzgerald. June is Gun Violence Awareness Month, and here in Kentucky, where firearm ownership is deeply rooted in culture, tradition, and everyday life, conversations around gun safety can be challenging, but also deeply important, especially when it comes to protecting children and teens. Joining us today is Dr. Keisha Frazier-Doe, a pediatric emergency medicine physician, to talk about practical, evidence-based steps families can take to reduce risk and keep kids safe. Well, Dr. Keisha Frazier-Doe, good morning to you, and thanks for taking time to join us.
7: Thank you for letting me speak on this very important topic this morning.
1: It is very important, Dr. Frazier-Doe. And here in Kentucky, we often see strong support for responsible gun ownership, but that's often alongside a growing concern about youth safety. How does the new campaign Agree to Agree help bridge that divide in a practical way?
7: So the new campaign Agree to Agree basically is what it says. We all can agree that we do not want to see children and adolescents shot by firearms. And what we can all agree on is that we want to keep them safe. And the new campaign just emphasizes how, unfortunately, this is the number one cause of death in children, and what we can do as gun owners, non-gun owners, parents, and clinicians to keep children safe.
1: Very important topic. Dr. Keisha Frazier-Doe is joining us now. Again, she is a pediatric emergency medicine physician. We're talking about the new campaign out there, Agree to Agree, as June is Gun Violence Awareness Month right here in Kentucky. And well, Dr. Frazier-Doe, firearm injuries remain the leading cause of death for children and teens nationwide. So from your perspective in pediatric emergency medicine, what are you seeing that Kentucky families should be most aware of right now?
7: So we are seeing an increase in children being injured and or killed by firearms due to a lot of different mechanisms. But one thing we do know is that when families are in homes, when guns are in the homes that children are in, it is so important that parents keep their firearms locked up and unloaded and the ammunition separate. And so when those firearms are stored securely, we can reduce the likelihood of children being injured and or killed by firearms.
1: Dr. Keisha Frazier-Doe is joining us. She is, again, a pediatric emergency medicine physician, so she knows a little bit about what she's talking about, and we're talking about the new Agree to Agree campaign to help kind of keep our kids and our teens safe in something we all know about, and that is firearm ownership, guns, etc., you name it. And Dr. Frazier-Doe, a lot of Kentucky families have firearms in the home, say for hunting, sport, or protection. What are the most important elements of secure storage that you just mentioned that can make the biggest difference in preventing pediatric injuries?
7: Number one, it's so important that we realize that kids are curious. And so kids are going to find your gun wherever it is. And so it's so important that we don't just hide our gun, but that we actually make sure it's secured and locked up. So you mentioned earlier about hunting. So hunting is generally a season. And so when it's off season, by all means, it needs to be unloaded and locked up. And even on season, the same thing. But you can even make it more secure in so many different ways by making sure you store your ammunition separately. And also hidden and out of place by making sure that it's locked up, unloaded, and stored separate from ammunition. And even if you think that you've hidden it someplace where your kid is not going to get a hold of it, we often know that children find those little hiding places, just like they find the gifts that you've hidden from them or anything else. So it's so important that firearms are stored unloaded, locked up, and separate from ammunition.
1: I think that's the important thing, Dr. Keisha Frazier Doe, and that is unloaded. I'm glad you said that as well. Again, this is June, and it's Gun Violence Awareness Month here in Kentucky. And Dr. Keisha Frazier Doe is a pediatric emergency medicine physician, and she's here to talk to us about some ways we can all keep ourselves safe as a result of the Agree to Agree campaign that's out there now. And Dr. Frazier Doe, beyond physical safety, how often do you see mental health or crisis situations play a role in youth firearm injury? And what are some of the warning signs parents who are listening now or caregivers should look for?
7: So we definitely see that as, unfortunately, mental health concerns are on the rise. And one of the things that we all can agree to agree is that when people and specifically children have easy access to firearms, when they're having a mental health emergency, this can be life-threatening for them. And so once again, recognizing that your child may make a rash decision, a quick decision to harm themselves, where you may not even have known that they were upset about things. I took care of a patient a couple of months ago who had been happy talking to her family on the phone an hour before, and then an hour later she found an access a firearm that was not secured in her home and unfortunately ended her life. And so parents don't always recognize that children make these, and people in general, that suicide is often a rash decision. It's like those few minutes where something upset you and they make these rash decisions. And we often find is that people who were able to prevent them or stop them from harming themselves often regret it. So parents need to make sure that they are always securing their firearms unloaded, locked up, and separate from ammunition. And I also would encourage parents, if they need more information, to go to the agreetoagree.org website, where we can talk to the parents and we give them ideas and conversation tips and starter tools about how to have these conversations, how to recognize some of the warning signs when their children are making rash decisions, when they are showing signs of anger and sadness, making choices that are different than their regular behaviors. Those are the things that this website will give you, some tools and some tips for parents to know when kids are at risk.
1: Wonderful conversation. Dr. Keisha Frazier Doe, she's a pediatric emergency medicine physician. She's talking to us today about June being Gun Violence Awareness Month. And here in Kentucky, firearm ownership, certainly part of our culture here. Dr. Keisha Frazier Doe just reminding us there's ways to be safe and how we can keep our teens and youth, of course, safe as well during this Agree to Agree campaign. Dr. Keisha Frazier Doe, thank you so much. We appreciate you being with us.
7: Thank you so much for having me on. And I encourage all families to go to the agreetoagree.org website to get more information about conversation starters and tools and how to make sure that you can keep your child safe year long. Thank you for having me again, Scott.
1: And again, our thanks to Dr. Keisha Frazier Doe for joining us to help shed really some light on an important public health issue, not just around the country, but right here at home, involving Kentucky's children and families. Up next, we keep it here in the Commonwealth for a look at workforce development and education, as well as the partnerships that are working to shape long-term opportunity across the state. I'm Scott Fitzgerald. This is Kentucky Focus.
8: So I wanted to talk with you and your mom today, Lily, because of some of the changes your friends and teachers have seen in you lately. 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
1: Welcome back to Kentucky Kentucky Focus. I'm Scott Fitzgerald. We're joined now by Beth Davison, Senior Vice President of the Kentucky Chamber Foundation. The foundation has just released its 2005 Impact Report that's highlighting major progress in employer-led workforce development efforts across this state of ours, from aviation training pipelines at CVG to thousands of student career exploration experiences and expanded leadership training in Kentucky schools. Beth, thanks so much for joining us.
11: Thank you, Scott. We're so glad to be on. We appreciate you including the Kentucky Chamber Foundation.
1: Absolutely. You guys are doing great work. And to start, Beth, what stands out to you most in this year's Impact Report when you look at the overall picture of the workforce here in Kentucky?
11: I think the story that makes me proudest is our ability to accelerate solutions and solve problems across the Commonwealth in partnership, in true collaboration with the business community, our educators, our workforce training providers. I think Kentucky stands above the rest in the nation when it comes to collaboration and moving the state forward.
1: Beth Davison joining us now, Senior Vice President of the Kentucky Chamber Foundation. We're talking about their 2025 Impact Report. And Beth, the report highlights partnerships like the one at Cincinnati's Regional Airport and the Epic Flight Academy pipeline for aircraft mechanics. How did that specific initiative come together? And what does that say about the kind of workforce needs Kentucky is trying to meet right now?
11: Absolutely, Scott. CVG and what's going on up there is a true great story of partnership. CVG is a national hub when it comes to commerce, and Kentucky shines bright with that. And when we looked a couple years ago, we were looking at their positions to make sure that hub could operate effectively, and they did not have enough talent. And we were doing demand planning together. We worked with all the employers at that hub, so the big ones, Amazon, DHL, all the providers, the CVG airport, and looked at how many maintenance technicians they had in. Very quickly realized we did not have near enough in Kentucky to be the logistical powerhouse that we need to be. And so the Flight Academy opened there in Northern Kentucky, and we're seeing the opportunity for that to duplicate across the state.
1: Outstanding. And Beth Davison joining us again, Senior Vice President of the Kentucky Chamber Foundation, commenting on their 2025 Impact Report that's out now. And Beth, you noted more than 3,200 students participated in hands-on career exploration experiences this year. Why is early exposure to careers such a key piece of the foundation's strategy?
11: Thanks. I don't think it's ever been more important. When you look at the workforce of today, it is not the workforce that we had when I was growing up even. And when we look at what it's going to take to be successful in careers, 65% of the kindergartners that sit in kindergarten class, well, before summer got out, they don't even know their jobs aren't created yet. So when you look at tech emergence and when you look at experiential learning for students, being able to connect that bridge between education and employers is so critical for that future workforce. So those opportunities with those thousands of students, businesses stepped up and they offered those opportunities for our Kentucky kids to get work-based learning opportunities, because you can't be something you can't see. And so putting them into that environment, letting them walk a manufacturing shop floor, letting them shadow an accountant, whatever that career path could look like for that future workforce, it's getting them that exposure so that they've got something else to go off of as they make these decisions as they start to enter their young adult lives.
1: Right on. Beth Davison with some great news. She's Senior Vice President of the Kentucky Chamber Foundation. Their 2025 Impact Report is out. And Beth, the report also mentions 40 school principals completing executive-level leadership training. That's impacting nearly 20,000 students. What role does school leadership play in connecting education to workforce outcomes?
11: It's huge, Scott. And in Kentucky, just this past year alone, $4.5 million was provided by the business community for our state education leaders, those principals of those K through 12 schools, to go through executive style leadership training. We get this in corporate America, where we really pour into our executives. And we're not doing that near enough with the principals, who are the CEOs of our most precious resources, our children. And so what we found with this program is that for the last 12 years, we've put about 40 principals through every single year, nearly over 700 300 principals at this point. And the schools that have a principal that go through this Truist Leadership Institute, they have higher retention levels of their teachers. They have higher reading scores, higher math scores. They're more likely to be blue ribbon schools. And so training the principals how to lead both their employees, their teachers that are on their teams, and those kids, it really makes an impact for the students in those communities.
1: Right on. And Beth, final question for you. Looking ahead, where do you see the biggest gaps remaining in Kentucky's workforce pipeline? And how is the Kentucky Chamber Foundation positioning itself to address, well, these coming up next?
11: Absolutely. If the Chamber is anything, our parent company, we're a superpower convener. And at the Kentucky Chamber Foundation, we use that convening ability to look at workforce and education in our economy and align the two. When we look out in the future, Scott, there is so much to consider when it comes to workforce. So we have a population that is aging out of the workforce. We don't have as many kids as we used to. So the workforce coming in definitely does not equal the number of workforce coming out. So we think a lot about the job shortages and where are we going to get this talent? The entire country is still in a war for talent. On top of that, we look at tech emergence and what these careers are going to be looking like. And as we look at early level career goers and the emergence of AI, what we see is they're no longer starting at career ladder number one. They're actually starting at career ladder number four. So for us, a big priority is how do you back that into education? If businesses right now, 65% of positions are getting impacted by tech, how do we train and upskill so that our future and current workforce are ready for the needs of today? So that's something we think a lot about, is how Kentucky win, how can Kentucky win economically to move our state ahead? But when our economy thrives, so do our people. And so upskilling them and educating them and helping them gain those access to the career pathways that will build bridges out of poverty and build more successful families and all those great measures of health and wealth and success that we love in Kentucky. That's our focus and that's our job.
1: Well said. Beth Davison, Senior Vice President of the Kentucky Chamber Foundation. They are out with their 2025 Impact Report. Beth, where can folks go if they want to take a look at this?
11: Yes, please head over to thekentuckychamber.com. Look for the foundation and you'll see the Impact Report. Our great staff and our board of directors and all of our partners that make this work possible. It's 100% donated by the business community and something we're really proud of Kentucky employers stepping up and partnering in this work.
1: Well, if there's one thing our Kentucky Focus listeners like, Beth, that is talking about jobs and opportunities. And you guys sound like you have your finger on the pulse. Beth, let's keep you in the Rolodex and let's catch up before we get too far down the road and see how we're doing.
11: Anytime, Scott. We love that. Thank you.
1: And again, thank you to Beth Davison with the Kentucky Chamber Foundation for breaking down their 2025 Impact Report and the efforts underway to strengthen Kentucky's workforce, expanded education pathways, and of course, build opportunity right here at home. And when we come back, we'll wrap up this edition of Kentucky Focus. I'm Scott Fitzgerald.
12: 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The National Federation of the Blind. 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
1: Do it for this edition of Kentucky Focus. A big thank you to Lou City Captain Kyle Adams for joining us to preview the upcoming World Cup and share some insight on what it means to soccer fans right here in the Commonwealth. We also appreciate Dr. Keisha Fraser Doe for joining us during Gun Violence Awareness Month to discuss youth safety prevention strategies and the importance of community working together with families to keep our children safe. And also, thank you, Beth Davison with the Kentucky Chamber Foundation for walking us through their impact report, highlighting the ongoing work connecting employers, educators, and students right here in the Commonwealth of Kentucky. More importantly, thank you again, the listener, for spending part of your day with us. I appreciate all the feedback we get on the show throughout the week. It's nice to know that folks are out there listening. And again, if you have a topic you'd like to discuss or a comment about one of our guests, feel free to email me, scottfitzgerald@iheartmedia.com. Again, scottfitzgerald@iheartmedia.com. Until next time, take care, treat everyone right, and we'll talk to you next week on Kentucky Focus.
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Listen to the King. Music that will warm your heart and fill your soul. You'll hear traditional hymns, familiar gospel hits, and current gospel releases. It's our desire that you are truly blessed by these artists and songs. Celebration to the King.

0: Happy Sunday and welcome to Celebration to the King right here on WLOC. I'm so glad you're starting your morning with us. Let's kick things off with Kevin Spencer.
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Music that will warm your heart and fill your soul. You'll hear traditional hymns, familiar gospel hits, and current gospel releases. It's our desire that you are truly blessed by these artists and songs. Celebration to the King.

0: break. The Primitive Quartet is coming up next, so don't touch that dial.
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3: This is Matt Jones with Kentucky Sports Radio. 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

0: celebration to the king. 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

0: We're going to step away for just a moment. The Chuck Wagon Gang and the McCameys are coming right your way.
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that brings us to the end of this hour, and we will finish out this portion of the music with the Spencers. Coming up next at 8 a.m. is Briley Buchanan Service, so keep it locked right here on WLOC. You don't want to miss it.

0: 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Time now for Seeking the Old Pass with Brother Briley Buchanan of Canaanland Baptist Church.
1: Good morning, everyone. Thank you for being tuned in and listening this morning to Seeking the Old Pass. And we are glad that you're here with us. We're glad to be on the radio waves this morning, whether you're listening on AM, FM, or online. We're glad that you have made Seeking the Old Pass part of your Sunday morning. And we're glad to have the program today. And before we go any further, we do want to thank our sponsor for sponsoring the program. 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Don't forget them. 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Things including run capacitors, start capacitors, contactors, transformers, thermostats, limit switches, and I could go on more if I remembered all of them. 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And they're open Monday to Friday from 7 to 4. 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That's 270-651-3613. And we thank them for being our sponsor. I do want to have a few announcements today. On June the 19th, there will be a special outdoor service that is being hosted as a ministry of Canaanland Baptist Church from one of our members, and it will be on his farm in Temple Hill, and there will be gospel singing, gospel preaching, and there will be food, and we'll get to more of that a little bit later in time. I'll give you some more details on that. And then June the 21st, I believe it is, Father's Day, whatever day Father's Day is on, I'll be preaching at Litchfield Crossings Baptist Church in Munfordville for Pastor Jeremy Brown. I'll be preaching for him Sunday morning, and that service will, of course, start at 11 o'clock. And I do want to say that today I'm actually not in the studio. I'm recording this previously, and I am out of town today, and I'm in Smithfield, Kentucky, and I am at the Old Kentucky Camp Meeting. It's a ministry of Good Shepherd Independent Baptist Church up there. The pastor is Arville Duncan. And I'm up there this week. So today I do want to play a message for you that I've preached previously. I preached this in August, actually, at the same camp meeting of last year of 2025. So here's a message that I preached August of 25 from the Old Kentucky Camp Meeting. Bibles to the book of Daniel this morning. Daniel. And if I understood correctly, Brother Isaac preached out of this text not too long ago, maybe on a Wednesday night. But I ain't going to preach the same message that he did, as far as I know, so as much as he told me. So Daniel chapter number 1, and whenever you get there and you find your place in your Bible, I will ask you to stand while we read. And if you're old or you can't stand for too long, then don't stand at all, because I'm going to read 20 verses. So if you're old, just sit down. That's fine, okay? Daniel chapter number 1. The Bible said, in the third year of the reign of Jehoiakim, king of Judah, came Nebuchadnezzar, king of Babylon, unto Jerusalem and besieged it. And the Lord gave Jehoiakim, king of Judah, into his hand, with part of the vessels of the house of God, which he carried into the land of Shinar to the house of his God. And he brought the vessels into the treasure house of his God. And the king spake unto Ashpenaz, the master of the eunuchs, that he should bring certain of the children of Israel and of the king's seed and of his princes, children in whom was no blemish, but well favored and skillful in all wisdom and cunning and knowledge and understanding science, and such as had ability in them to stand in the king's palace, in whom they might teach the learning and the tongue of the Chaldeans. And the king appointed unto them a daily provision of the king's meat and of the wine which he drank, and so nourishing them 3 years, that at the end thereof they might stand before the king.
2: Now among these were of the children of Judah, Daniel, Hananiah, Mishael, and Azariah, unto whom the prince of the eunuchs gave names, for he gave unto Daniel the name of Belteshazzar, and Hananiah of Shadrach, and of Mishael, Meshach, and of Azariah, Abednego. But Daniel purposed in his heart that he would not defile himself with the king's portion, or with the portion of the king's meat, nor with the wine which he drank. Therefore he requested of the prince of the eunuchs that he might not defile himself. Now God had brought Daniel into favor and tender love with the prince of the eunuchs. And the prince of the eunuchs said unto Daniel, I fear my lord the king, which hath appointed your meat and your drink. For why should he see your faces worse likened than the children which are of your sort? Then shall you make me endanger my head to the king. Then said Daniel to Belteshazzar, whom the prince of the eunuchs had set over Daniel, Hananiah, Mishael, and Azariah, prove thy servants, I beseech thee, 10 days, and let them give us pulse to eat and water to drink. Then let our countenances be looked upon before thee, and the countenance of the children that eat the portion of the king's meat, and as thou seest, deal with thy servants. So he consented to them in this matter, and proved them 10 days. And at the end of the 10 days, their countenances appeared fair and fatter in flesh than all the children which did eat the portion of the king's meat. Thus Melzar took away the portion of their meat and the wine that they should drink, and gave them pulse. As for these four children, God gave them knowledge and skill in all learning and wisdom, and Daniel had understanding in all visions and dreams. Now at the end of the days that the king had said he should bring them in, then the prince of the eunuchs brought them in before Nebuchadnezzar. And the king communed with them, and among all them was found none like Daniel, Hananiah, Mishael, and Azariah. Therefore stood they before the king. And in all matters of wisdom and understanding that the king inquired of them, he found them 10 times better than all the magicians and astrologers that were in all his realm. You may be seated. Let's go to the Lord in prayer. Y'all pray for me this morning. Dear Lord, we are thankful here to be underneath the tabernacle once again. And God, I thank you for this meeting and those that put it on and the pastor for having such a passion for it. But God, if it wasn't for your spirit and your help, we wouldn't have no meeting here this week. And God, we won't have no meeting, and we won't have no reason to come underneath the tabernacle this morning, God, if you don't help me this morning. And Lord, I pray that you'd be with every singer and every preacher this morning. And God, I pray that you'd help me to preach the word of God that you've laid upon my heart today. God, I know that I can't do it without you, Lord. I pray that you'd empty me of myself, and God, help me to be filled up with the Holy Ghost of God this morning. Lord, I pray that if there might be one that's underneath the tabernacle this morning that's lost and undone and never been saved, God, I pray that you would save their soul this morning before it be everlasting too late. And God, I just thank you for the word of God that we can open it up this morning and get some help from your word. And Lord, I pray that you'd be with us, God, be with me in Jesus' name. Amen. Amen. I'm preaching this morning a message entitled, The Push to Conform. The Push to Conform. There's basically in all aspects of life today, there is an outside push for us to conform and to be conformed into what the status quo, so to speak, wants us to be. And to be pushed into conformed into what society wants us to be. And there's several different institutions, if you will, that are trying to push us to conform. I thought about education is having a push to conform. Whenever you send your kids to the public school, and I know that some people, they do it and that's all they got. I'm not speaking against it, but I'm just telling you that there is a push to conform, and they're pushing your kids to conform. Whenever they send them faggot drag queens to the library to read to your kids, Don't you think there's a push to conform them and to try to tell them that that's okay and that's all right and there ain't nothing wrong with it? I'm telling you, there's a push to conform your kids and to try to warp their mind and try to tell them it's okay to be a transgender or to be a queer or something like that. I've even heard of them putting litter boxes in the bathroom at school because kids think they're a dog or a cat. I mean, how out of your mind do you have to be to think that there ain't a push to conform within the system of education? Kenzie, my wife, she just started working at the Christian school that we go to. The church we go to, she started working at the Christian school. And whenever we went Monday night to their orientation, the pastor, he was talking about all the legalities of things. And in Kentucky, there is a push to eliminate homeschooling altogether. Why would there be a push to eliminate homeschooling so they can get you into their public school and teach you anything that they want to? There's a push to conform within education. There's a push to conform in our economy today. All the inflation that's going on and all the places that you used to get paid more than what you do now and you get paid less and everything costs more and everything has inflated and just got sky high. And they want to have not only control over your education, but they want to have control over your money and what you spend it on. And taxes are trying to tax the church and trying to do all these things. They want to have control over your money. There's a push to conform in education. There's a push to conform in the economy. There's a push to conform with the elected officials. I'm talking about the laws and the things that have gone on in our political world today. It wasn't just a few years ago that they was telling the church to shut down and the church wasn't essential and you wasn't even to go 6 foot in front of each other and to have church and to gather together on Sunday morning or they were going to send state troopers to your church to give you a fine and possibly even put you in jail and that reprobate. Andy Beshear is the one who done all that, but the people think he's a Christian. People think he's saved. He might be a deacon in his church, but I'll tell you that he ain't of God. And these elected officials are trying to push us to conform into what they think that we should do. I heard about that woman that said, "I ain't baking that gay wedding cake." And they went in there and they told her that you are going to bake that. And they had a Supreme Court case and all this. And I believe it was even a clerk in Kentucky, if I'm thinking right, that said, "I ain't giving you no gay wedding license." And they told her that she had to do it and all this stuff. Why would they do that? Because there is a push to conform in all aspects of our society and education, economy, elected officials, but overall it's the evil one. It's Satan that not only is trying to get us to conform, but to get everybody to conform to his plan and to his way of life and for him to snare us into sin. But that was just my introduction. But this morning I'm preaching about the push to conform, and we read here in Daniel chapter 1, and I want us to think, what did Daniel and his three Israeli friends do to respond to the Babylonian king's push to conform? They were trying to push them to conform into what Nebuchadnezzar wanted them to do. And he said, "Y'all going to drink the king's wine. Y'all going to eat the king's meat. And y'all are going to learn what I tell you to learn. And y'all are going to learn this language and this science. And y'all are going to do what I have you to do." But they pushed against the push to conform. Look in verse number 8. The Bible said, after learning about all this, after Nebuchadnezzar told them everything they was going to have to do, Daniel purposed in his heart that he would not defile himself with the portion of the king's meat, nor with the wine which he drank. Therefore he requested of the prince of the eunuchs that he might not defile himself. Daniel, number one, was not defiled by the king. He said that he portioned in his heart. He said that he didn't want no part of what the world, or in this case, of what Babylon wanted him to do. He made it in his heart that he wasn't going to do all this. And me and Isaac were talking last week about how people don't realize that he was just 16 years old, or about that amount. Daniel was a 16-year-old man. He was a young person, but he already knew that he didn't want nothing to do with the world. He didn't want no part of it. He knew that it wasn't right. He knew that he wasn't going to defile himself. And he knew that he wanted to serve God rather than serve man. He was purposed. The Bible said that he purposed in his heart not to defile himself. I looked up that word purpose. That word purpose, it means to have as one's intention. It was his intention that he wasn't going to defile himself. It wasn't some accident. It wasn't some way that he woke up that morning and said, I'm going to do it this way. It wasn't just because he went with the flow, but he purposed. He intended in his heart that he was not going to defile himself. I want to tell you this morning, you ain't going to wake up one day and say, you know what, I feel like living for God. I tell you what, you ain't going to feel like doing nothing for God within your flesh, but you're going to have to purpose it, not in your mind, but you're going to have to purpose in your heart that you're not going to defile yourself with the ways of this world and do the things the world's doing and say the things the world's saying, but it has to be a purpose in your heart. Amen. He was purposed, and he was also protected. The Bible said in the book of Proverbs, chapter 4 and 23, keep thy heart with all diligence, for out of it are the issues of life. I know everybody says follow your heart, trust your heart, listen to your heart, and all that mess, and that's a whole other message that I've preached. But he said that he was purposed within his heart. He purposed in his heart, but he protected his heart. He kept his heart with all diligence, like Proverbs says. And I want to tell you that living in the world that we're living in today, Brother Duncan, you probably ain't never seen it no worse than what it is today. And in this day and time, you have got to keep your heart with all diligence, because out of it is every issue of life. You'll get wrapped up in some wind of doctrine if you don't keep your heart. You'll get listening to some kind of music that you ought not listen to if you ain't keeping your heart. You'll get to watching some television program if you don't keep your heart. You'll get mixed in with people you ought not be if you don't keep your heart. You'll start listening to people you ought not if you don't keep your heart. And I'm telling you, you need to keep your heart with all diligence. He was purposed, he was protected, and he was preserved. The Bible tells us in Jude, verse 24, now unto him that is able to keep you from falling. You know, God can keep us from falling if we'll cling unto him. Amen. He can keep us from falling. And I tell you that we can fall on our own, but God won't never let us fall if we'll stay with him. And Daniel had purposed in his heart that he was going to stay with God. He knew that he wasn't going to leave. He knew he wasn't going to go with the king. He knew he wasn't going to defile himself. And he was protected, and he was purposed, and he was preserved. He was not defiled by the king. Not only was he not defiled by the king, but he was not devoted to the king. Amen. Not devoted to the king. In verse number 12 and 13, Daniel, he says this to Belshazzar. He said, prove thy servants, I beseech thee, 10 days. They were supposed to do this for 3 years, but he says just 10 days. Prove thy servants, and let them give us pulse to eat and water to drink. That pulse, it's vegetables. He said, we're going to eat vegetables and give us water to drink. then let our countenances be looked upon before thee, and the countenance of the children that eat the portion of the king's meat, and as thou seest, deal with thy servants. He was not devoted to the king. He went against what the king had said.
3: Yeah.
2: He had went against what the rules of man were for the sake of God. It was Peter that said in Acts chapter 5 and verse 29 that we ought to obey God rather than men. There's so many different things, even within churches, Brother Duncan, that they have their own tradition rather than just what the Word of God has to say. And Jesus addresses whenever they come against him and his disciples and said, you didn't wash your hands before you ate. And Jesus said, that's just a tradition of man and that ain't got nothing to do with the Bible. And I want to tell you that we ought to obey God rather than man. There's so many things that people have within their own mind that ain't got nothing to do with what the Bible said. I know that there's independent Baptists that don't believe in having facial hair. I ain't one of them. I just can't grow a good one. And beside that, my wife won't let me no way. But there's people that preach against facial hair. Brother Duncan, I'd like to hear what you had to say about that, having facial hair. So many people have these different things that they go by, but hey, we ought to obey God rather than man. And he's not devoted to the king. He ain't devoted to the ordinance. He ain't devoted to the laws. But what he is devoted to is he's devoted unto God.
3: Amen.
2: He's not devoted to the king. He's devoted to the Lord.
3: Amen.
2: The Bible said that he was proved. Daniel said, prove us just these 10 days. It was Job. Everybody knows all the atrocities and the tragedies and the hardships and trials that Job faced within his life. And Job said this in Job 23 and 10. He said, when he hath tried me, I shall come forth as gold. Daniel, he was going through this thing and he wanted to show that he could come forth as gold. He didn't need the king's help. He didn't need the things of this world. He didn't need what they had to offer. But he knew that what God had was sufficient to carry him through and to come forth as gold. There's so many things that they're trying to push and trying to conform us and saying you need this and you need that and you need this in your life. But if you'll just say no, I don't need all that, I'm clinging to God. When the end of this thing is over, you will come forth as gold, and don't be burned up like that wood, hay, and stubble, but we'll come forth as fine gold.
3: Amen.
2: He was proved. Our lives can prove to the world and to everybody around that God's way is truly the best way.
3: Yeah.
2: I think it was Asaph that said, why, how does the wicked live out here and they prosper? And the Bible said that Asaph, he got so depressed and he saw all the wicked people that had all these big mansions and they had money in the bank and they had fame and they had everything that the world could want. But Asaph goes down there in Psalm 73 and the Bible said that until I went to the house of God, then understood I their end. And he knew that they didn't die with all that stuff, but they died just like anybody else. And they come into this world with nothing, and we can be assured that you won't take nothing when you go. And he understood they had their best here on earth, and then they died and they went to hell. But hey, there's something far greater that we have today. We might be like Lazarus and not have much on this earth, but if we stayed undevoted to the king and stayed devoted unto God, we might leave here with nothing, but we'll have everything.
3: Amen.
2: Over there. He was proved. He was not only proving it to Melzar, he wasn't proving it to Nebuchadnezzar, but he was proving it all to us.
3: Yeah.
2: The Bible said these things that were written aforetime were written for our learning.
3: Right.
2: Anybody that reads the Bible, it ain't just proved to them at that time. but it's proved to us today. And you can prove it in your life if you'll live like Daniel did. We see that he was proved. And we see also that he ate pulse. He ate pulse. That pulse, I done told you, was vegetables. And it wasn't appealing. I bet whenever they laid out the king's food, they put it on a silver platter and it looked just as pretty as it could be. It's like whenever you go to McDonald's and you look at the menu, and on the menu it just looks perfect, and all the ketchup's in the right place and the lettuce is on there and the cheese is just right, and then you open it up and everything's slid all over the place and just a mess. But I'm saying that his food probably looked perfect. Everything was on the platter. It looked appealing. It looked good. It looked like something, the best food that you could ever get. Yeah. And he had that wine probably in a golden chalice. Just looked so delicious and so refreshing, and everything looked good. But Daniel said, I'm going to eat pulse. That's vegetables. That'd be the last thing I wanted to eat.
3: Amen.
2: Amen. I don't want to eat no vegetables. I'd rather eat some fried chicken or a steak or something like that. I want to drink cranberry juice. I don't want to drink no water. I want to drink sweet tea or Coke or ski or something like that. But they didn't have none of that. He said, let us just have the pulse in the water.
3: Yeah.
2: It wasn't appealing to the flesh. It wasn't what his flesh wanted,
3: yeah.
2: But he wanted to prove God and show that he could do it God's way. He didn't need the king's way.
3: Amen.
2: And still come out on top. The Bible said in 1 John 2:16 that all that is in the world, the lust of the flesh, the lust of the eyes, and the pride of life is not of the Father, but is of this world. He was trying to appeal to Daniel and appeal to Meshach and Abednego and all them that he could have all this good-looking food. And it didn't appeal to the spirit, but it appealed to their flesh. There's so many things that are appealed into our flesh today that look good. It looks like it'd be a good time. It looks like it'd be good for us. It looks like it won't hurt us. It looks even Christian. It looks even godly. But I remember Eve. She was in that Garden of Eden. And the Bible said that when she saw that fruit, she saw that it looked good. And seeing that it was one to make one wise, and the Bible said she desired after it, but we all know what happened, and sin entered into the world. But the Bible said the lust of the flesh and the lust of the eye and the pride of life is not of the Father, but is of the world. He was proved. He ate pulse and he prospered. Verse number 13 of our text. He said, then let our countenances be looked upon before thee, and the countenance of the children that eat the portion of the king's meat, and as thou seest, deal with thy servants. What he's saying, whenever we do it God's way, you're going to see, and everybody else is going to see, that we're going to prosper.
3: Amen.
2: I remember Jesus, he said in Matthew 6:33, he said, but seek ye first the kingdom of God and his righteousness, and all these things shall be added unto you. Jesus is saying whenever you go God's way, he'll take care of every other thing there is to take care of. If you'll do things right and you'll live for him, and you'll go to church like he's commanded you to, and you read your Bible like he told you to do, and you pray to him like he told you to do, he'll take care of the bills. He'll take care of the idiots at work. He'll take care of all them troubles. Seek ye first the kingdom of God and not our own righteousness. Don't be trying to think and get puffed up and you can do enough good things and you can do this on your own. But seek ye first the kingdom of God and his righteousness, and all these things shall be added unto you. Amen. He prospered. He was showing God and everybody in the world that he was going to prosper when he did it the Lord's way. He wasn't defiled by the king. He said, I ain't eating all that. I ain't drinking all that. I'm going to do it God's way and show you that I don't need none of that mess. He was not defiled by the king. He was not devoted to the king. I tell you what, everybody listen. I voted for Donald Trump, but I ain't devoted to him. Amen. I know there's so many people that are devoted to him, and they watch the news like their life depends on it. I know he met with Putin yesterday. I don't care what they talked about. I don't know what they talked about. I don't know if they're friends. I don't care if they're friends. I got so much more to worry about than what Donald Trump says or does. I hope he wins again. I hope he's elected. But at the end of the day, God is still upon the throne.
3: Amen.
2: Amen. Amen. So many people act like, I don't even know. They act like they live in Washington. They can say something about it anyway. What are you going to do about it? You ain't going to do a thing about it. So you might as well just listen to God and trust in Him. And if an atomic bomb gets dropped upon America, then just know that you're saved and born again and you're going straight to heaven. Amen? I don't care if the whole place gets blown up into a million pieces. I don't care. I don't know, and it don't matter to me no way, because I know and I'm safe and secure in Jesus Christ, and I know that He's going to take me to heaven when I die.
3: Amen.
2: Amen. Don't do no good to worry about something that you ain't got no control over.
3: Yeah.
2: But he was not defiled by the king. He was not devoted to the king. And we see lastly that he was not declined from the king.
3: Right.
2: Now we see that I've used Nebuchadnezzar as a type of the world up till now. But I want to take a little bit different approach and look at it a different way. We see that Daniel, he's done everything God's way. He's done everything in a way that is not worldly. It's not sinful. It's not devoting to a man. But he's devoted to God all up till now. And he's always done it God's way. And when we come to the end of the story, he has not declined from seeing the king. I want us to look here in verse 15. At the end of the 10 days, their countenance appeared fair and fatter in flesh than all the children which did eat the portion of the king's meat. Now look here at verse 18. Now at the end of the days that the king had said he should bring them in, then the prince of the eunuchs brought them in before Nebuchadnezzar. And the king communed with them, and among all that was found, none like Daniel, Hananiah, Mishael, and Azariah. Therefore stood they before the king. And in all matters of wisdom and understanding that the king inquired of them, he found them 10 times better than all the magicians and astrologers that were in all of his realm. We see, according to number 15, verse 15, that they were prettier than all the rest. The Bible said they were fair. In other words, that means they looked better. They had a better look about him. And it said they were fair and fatter in flesh. And it uses that positively. I'm glad that it was positive that they were fatter. Amen. I'm glad it said that. I'm glad the Bible's on my side on that. But they were fair. They were fatter in the flesh. But for the sake of my sermon, they were prettier, the Bible said.
3: Amen.
2: They were prettier than everybody else whenever they stood before the king. I want to tell you that if we follow God's way and we get saved and born again and we trust in His only begotten Son, Jesus Christ, and we're saved by the blood of Jesus, and we trust in what He did upon Calvary's cross, and we don't cling to some baptism that we had, or we don't cling to some little prayer that we repeated after somebody else, and we don't cling to our good works. And if we do things God's way, we're going to be prettier than all the rest whenever we stand before our King. Amen. Whenever eternity comes down to the end and we stand before God, we'll be there at the great white throne judgment. I know it's debated and talked about. I'm not saying we're judged there, but we will be there. We won't be judged. The sinners will be judged according to what they've done in their life, and they'll be judged on their evil deeds and on their good deeds alike, but they won't have the blood of Jesus covered up, but whenever we're there, we'll be fairer, we'll be prettier than all the rest if we've trusted in God's way. I'm saying they wasn't declined from the king. You know why we're going to be prettier? We're going to be prettier because of the cloak that we got on. The Bible said in Revelation 6 and 11, and white robes were given unto every one of them. We're not going to have these suits and these ties. We're not going to have any clothes that come from this world. But if we serve God and we're saved by His grace and we've trusted in Him, we're going to have a cloak that you can't get down at the mall. We're going to get some clothes that you can't get at Dillard's. We're going to get some clothes you can't order off QVC. But we're going to have a white robe that is given by God Himself, and white robes were given unto every one of them. Amen. We're going to be prettier than all the rest because of that cloak. We're going to be prettier than all the rest because of our newfound countenance. Our newfound countenance. The Bible said in Philippians chapter 3, the Lord Jesus Christ, who shall change our vile body that it may be fashioned like unto His glorious body. We're going to have a new cloak on, but we're going to have a new countenance. We're going to have a new body. We're going to have a new look about us. We ain't going to be in this old tabernacle of flesh, but we're going to have a body that's given by the Lord. We're not going to have this corruptible, but we're going to put on incorruptible. We're going to put on mortality and put on immortality. We're going to have a body that don't age, a body that don't get sick, a body that don't break, a body that don't get beaten down, a body that don't break down, a body that don't bruise, a body that don't bow. But we're going to have a body like unto Jesus's. We're going to have a new cloak. We're going to have a new countenance. But we're going to have a new cleanliness. A new cleanliness. The Bible said in 1 John 1 and 7, the blood of Jesus Christ, His Son, cleanseth us from all sin. We're going to be cleansed from sin to never have any more sin ever in our life. And I know that whenever we get saved, all of our sin is cleansed. But whenever God looks at us, He don't see our sin, but He sees the blood of His Son. But I'm telling you that if you're saved and you've done it God's way, whenever you come down to the end, we're going to a place where our fellowship with God will never more be defiled. Our fellowship with each other will never more be tattered. But we're going to a place where there is no sin. It ain't even possible for us to sin. And we'll be cleansed by the blood of Jesus Christ. And we'll be sinless and stainless and spotless forevermore. I'm telling you, whenever we stand before our King, we're going to be prettier than all the rest. Nobody, no more, Isaac, will ever call you ugly again. You won't have to worry about that in heaven. Because we're going to be prettier than all the rest because of our cloak and our countenance and our cleanliness. But we see that they were prettier. The Bible said that they were fairer and fatter than all the rest that ate the king's meat and drank the king's wine. Not only were they prettier, but we see again in verse number 15 their portion. It said that at the end of 10 days their countenance appeared fairer and fatter in flesh than all the children which did eat the portion of the king's meat. They were prettier because of their portion. They knew within their heart that having the lowest with God was much and far, far better than having the highest with the world. Amen. Having the lowest with God is better than having the highest with the world. I want to tell you what the musician here said in Psalm 84. And I agree with this, and I can relate to this. He said, for a day in thy courts is better than a thousand. I had rather been a doorkeeper in the house of my God than to dwell in the tents of the wicked. I would rather be in God's house, just opening up the door for people, than to be in there with the wicked, and to have a position with them. And I want to tell you that having the lowest with God, even if you got to eat the pulse and eat the vegetables and turn away the wine and turn away the chicken and the steak and the hamburgers and the things that this world has to offer, they knew that their portion was taking a little bit with God rather than taking a lot with the world. They were prettier, and it was because of their portion. But lastly, and we'll be done, we see that they were presented. Verse 18, now at the end of the days that the king had said he should bring them in, then the prince of the eunuchs brought them in before Nebuchadnezzar. And the king communed with them. And among them all was found none like Daniel, Hananiah, Mishael, and Azariah. Therefore stood they before the king. And in all matters of wisdom and understanding that the king inquired of them, he found them 10 times better than all the magicians and astrologers that were in all his realm. At the end of this thing, after it was all said and done, they were presented before the king. The Bible said in Jude 24 that we'll be presented faultless before God. Amen. I pray to God that whenever all of us are there and we're standing before that great white throne, I hope that we're presented faultless and not presented as a sinner that's never been saved. And the reason that they were presented faultless and the reason that the king even stood there and talked with them and communed with them was not because of anything that they had done that was of the king's word, but it was because they took God and they trusted in him, and they didn't trust in what the king had to offer, but they trusted in the Lord. And the Bible said there that they stood and they communed with the king. I want to tell you that if we take God's way rather than this world's way, we'll be able to stand and commune with the king. Amen. The Bible said, who shall be able to stand? I tell you, the wicked won't have a way to stand in the day of judgment. But if we've been saved and born again and had the blood of Jesus Christ cleansed our sin, we will be able to stand before God one day. And I tell you, we won't be standing for long, but we'll be kneeling down and worshiping Him. And they were presented before the king, and they were able to stand. If we have Jesus, we'll be like them, and we will not be God one day. And I tell you, we won't be standing for long, but we'll be kneeling down and worshiping Him. And they were presented before the king, and they were able to stand. If we have Jesus,

0: I want to ask to you this question this morning. Does God look down and see the blood in your life? Does He see where you're saved and born again and where you're trusted in Christ? Will He see the blood? Or will you die and go to hell because you're not saved? We see that in closing up and in conclusion that they were not defiled by the king. They were not devoted to the king, but after it was all said and done, they were not declined from the king. Societies really across America in all different rural areas and urban areas and suburban areas and all these things are being pushed to conform. I'll tell you, it's sad that even churches are being pushed to conform.
1: Yeah.
0: Many churches that I would have never thought in a million years would have ever changed or would have ever brought in contemporary music or would have ever changed their Bible are being pushed to conform, and many of them have.
1: Amen.
0: They're being pushed to conform by the liberals and other apostate churches. But I want to tell you this and leave you with this. Romans chapter 12 and verse number 2 said, "Be not..."
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0: Welcome to the Bible Believers Broadcast. This is Sean Riggs, pastor of the Bible Believers Baptist Church. 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The church is located in Munfordville, 1/2 mile north of the...
1: A 30-minute program spreading the good news of the gospel of Christ with Speaker Phil Sanders. Horse Cave Church of Christ meets at 120 Cave Street in Horse Cave. On Sunday, Bible study is at 10 a.m. Worship service is at 11 a.m. and 5 p.m. On Wednesday, Bible study is at 6 p.m. Visitors are always welcome. And now, in search of the Lord's way.
2: How well do you know the Jesus Christ revealed in the New Testament? 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
2: Welcome to In Search of the Lord's Way. We're here to search the Scriptures. Now, one way to know someone is to pay attention to what he says and does. The Bible reveals the words and the actions of the Lord Jesus. Scripture reveals what we most need to know, to believe and to practice. Because of the Scriptures, we can know His will, how to please Him. Pleasing God is our passion. We're delighted that you spend this time with us. Let us know that you're watching. We want to be a part of your life each week. Do you mind if I ask you some important questions? Today's a good day to evaluate your relationship with Jesus Christ. How well do you really know the Lord? Many know some facts about Jesus. They know He was born in Bethlehem, taught great moral lessons, died on the cross, and was resurrected on the third day. Many realize that He's coming again to judge the world. But how well do you know the heart of the Lord Jesus? Do you know His teaching, what He stood for, and what He called sin? Do you know what He valued and what He loved and what He despised?

Do you call him your friend? Does he think of you as his friend? Some people imagine the Christ they want to exist rather than accept the Jesus Christ of the Bible. They want a Christ who is all grace and no repentance. They want a Christ who is like a genie in a bottle, who expects nothing of them and then makes no restrictions on them. The Christ they want, however, is not the Christ revealed in the New Testament. We want to know Christ for who He really is. Do you know the Lord Jesus as well as you'd like? How committed are you to a better knowledge of Christ? Now, we offer an opportunity for you to know more about Christ, and it's free. If you'd like a printed copy of our program, mail your request to In Search of the Lord's Way, Post Office Box 371, Edmond, Oklahoma 73083, or send an email to searchtv@searchtv.org, or call our toll-free telephone number. 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Larry Owsley will now lead us in song. We'll read from Hebrews 2, 1-4, and explore what it means to know Christ.

Our reading today comes from Hebrews chapter 2, verses 1 to 4. In the first chapter, Jesus is described as the Son of God. And so verse 1 of chapter 2 says, "For this reason, we must pay much closer attention to what we have heard, so that we do not drift away from it. For if the word spoken through angels proved unalterable, and every transgression and disobedience received a just penalty, how will we escape if we neglect so great a salvation? After it was first spoken through the Lord, it was confirmed to us by those who heard, God also testifying with them, both by signs and wonders, and by various miracles, and by gifts of the Holy Spirit, according to His own will." That's a great, great statement of the Word of God and its power in our lives. Let's pray together. Heavenly Father, help us never to drift away from the things that we have heard in Your Word. Help us to be faithful, to serve You, and to listen and never drift. Help us, Heavenly Father, to love You and to love others. In Jesus' name, amen.

Deuteronomy 29:29 says that the secret things belongs to the Lord our God, but the things that are revealed belong to us and to our children forever, that we may do all the words of this law. God's Word is a marvelous gift to help us understand. It provides God's wisdom, His efforts to save us, and His inexhaustible love for us. The Bible provides an unsurpassed moral law, helping to bring out the very best in us. The Lord Jesus said in John 6:63, "It is the Spirit who gives life. The flesh is no help at all. The words that I have spoken to you are spirit and life." Jesus came to give us life, and the way we come to know about and enjoy that life is through His words. The prophet Jeremiah reveals how important knowing God truly is. He said in Jeremiah 9:23-24, "Thus says the Lord, let not a wise man boast of his wisdom, and let not the mighty man boast of his might, but let not a rich man boast of his riches, but let him who boasts boast of this, that he understands and knows me, that I am the Lord who exercises loving kindness, justice, and righteousness on earth. For I delight in these things, declares the Lord." The more you study the Bible, the more you see the greatness and the wisdom of God. Paul proclaimed in Romans 11:33-36, "Oh, the depth of the riches and wisdom and knowledge of God! How unsearchable are His judgments, and how inscrutable His ways! For who has known the mind of the Lord? Or who has been His counselor? Or who has given a gift to Him that He might be repaid? For from Him and through Him and to Him are all things. To Him be glory forever. Amen." People who neglect to study God's Word cheat themselves out of a great storehouse of wisdom and knowledge. People study what they love or what seems significant to them. And one day, the most significant matter will be where our souls spend eternity. It won't matter what's in the bank, where we live, or what position we have. The only thing that will matter is our relationship with the Lord and whether we belong to Him. This book, the Bible, opens up the way to eternal life. For this reason, we must treasure it in our hearts. Some Christians study a little, but never get as deep into the Word as they ought. The writer of the book of Hebrews saw some Christians were drifting in their faith and lacking commitment, much like many today. He said in Hebrews 5:12-14, "For though by this time you ought to be teachers, you need someone to teach you again the basic principles of the oracles of God. You need milk, not solid food. For everyone who lives on milk is unskilled in the word of righteousness, since he's a child. But solid food is for the mature, for those who have their powers of discernment trained by constant practice to distinguish good from evil." Studying the Word helps us mature and gives us the wisdom to discern right from wrong. Knowing Christ was more important to the Apostle Paul than anything. And Paul defended himself against some Jewish Christians who criticized him by revealing his Jewish background. He said in Philippians 3:3-6, "For we are the true circumcision, who worship in the Spirit of God and glory in Christ Jesus, and put no confidence in the flesh. Although I myself might have confidence even in the flesh, if anyone else has a mind to put confidence in the flesh, I far more," he says. Circumcised the eighth day of the nation of Israel, of the tribe of Benjamin, a Hebrew of Hebrews, as to the law, a Pharisee, as to zeal, a persecutor of the church, as to the righteousness which is in the law, found blameless. Now these were not small matters to a Jew. Being a Hebrew of Hebrews meant he retained his dedication to the law, even though he grew up in a Greek city. He spoke Hebrew and was a student of the great Jewish teacher Gamaliel. Paul was a Jew to his very core. Paul could boast a deep and spotless Jewish record, but this meant nothing to him.
He wanted Christ. Paul said in Philippians 3, 7 to 11, "But whatever gain I had, I counted as loss for the sake of Christ. Indeed, I count everything as loss because of the surpassing worth of knowing Christ Jesus my Lord. For His sake I have suffered the loss of all things and count them as rubbish, in order that I may gain Christ and be found in Him, not having a righteousness of my own that comes from the law, but that which comes through faith in Christ, the righteousness from God that depends on faith, that I may know Him and the power of His resurrection, and may share His sufferings, becoming like Him in His death, that by any means possible I may attain the resurrection from the dead." What are you willing to give up to know Jesus Christ? At the resurrection, you'll wish you had done like the Apostle Paul and had given up everything to know Christ. How can we know Jesus Christ? Well, you won't know Him by simply reasoning on your own. Some think they can know God by observing nature. Now, I love the great outdoors, the woods, the lakes. One can learn a few things about God from nature. Romans 1, 18 to 20 says, "For the wrath of God is revealed from heaven against all ungodliness and unrighteousness of men, who by their unrighteousness suppress the truth. For what can be known about God is plain to them, because God has shown it to them. For His invisible attributes, namely His eternal power and divine nature, have been clearly perceived ever since the creation of the world in the things that have been made, so they are without excuse." Now, nature teaches us the existence of an all-knowing, all-powerful, all-wise God who created the universe to bless us. But nature cannot teach us all we need to know about Him as a person or how to have eternal life. 1 Corinthians 1, 21 says, "For since in the wisdom of God the world through its wisdom didn't come to know God, God was well pleased through the foolishness of the message preached to save those who believe." God chose the gospel message to save us. We must know the Lord's message to know the Lord. The Bible says in Romans 10, 14 to 17, "How then will they call on Him whom they have not believed? And how are they to believe in Him of whom they've never heard? And how are they to hear without someone preaching? And how are they to preach unless they're sent? As it is written, how beautiful are the feet of those who preach the good news. But they have not all obeyed the gospel. For Isaiah says, 'Lord, who has believed what He has heard from us?' So faith comes from hearing, and hearing through the Word of Christ," or the Word of God. The more you study, the deeper your faith will be, and the better you'll know Christ. John wrote in John 20, 30 to 31, "Now Jesus did many other signs in the presence of the disciples, which are not written in this book. But these are written, so that you may believe that Jesus is the Christ, the Son of God, and that by believing, you may have life in His name." While the Bible does not reveal everything that Jesus did or said, it is sufficient to lead us to faith and to eternal life. Scripture praises the Bereans in Acts 17, verse 11. It says, "Now these were more noble-minded than those in Thessalonica, for they received the word with great eagerness, examining the Scriptures daily to see whether those things were so." They wanted to know the truth about Jesus, so they examined the Scriptures to find the truth. They weren't content merely to hear Paul. They checked Paul out. And we too must examine what we hear to determine if it's true to God's Word. Many just accept what some preacher or their church says. They don't realize that this could lead to error or give them false hope. Scripture helps us to see the difference between what God says and what people are saying. Even many who are religious and at church say things never found in Scripture. You see, the devil loves to pretend he is religious, but he counterfeits Christianity. Paul dealt with people who were frauds.
He explains in 2 Corinthians 11:13 to 15, "For such men are false apostles, deceitful workmen, disguising themselves as apostles of Christ. And no wonder, for even Satan disguises himself as an angel of light. So it's no surprise if his servants also disguise themselves as servants of righteousness. Their end will correspond to their deeds." Now, these false apostles exploited the people, trying to get them to follow their deceitful ways and false teaching. My friend, the devil is not your friend. He'll do anything to keep you from knowing the truth of the gospel. Can you distinguish the real Jesus Christ from the fraudulent Satan? What some criticize in religion didn't come from Jesus, but from Satan. The Lord Jesus exposed the devil in John 8:44. The Lord said he was a murderer from the beginning and doesn't stand in the truth because there's no truth in him. When he lies, he speaks out of his own character, for he is a liar and the father of lies. The devil tells people to buy into his lies, and many of these are lies about Jesus Christ. People who don't study can easily fall for a half-truth. People fall for the lie, for instance, that faith alone saves. John 3:36 says that he who believes in the Son has eternal life, but he who does not obey the Son will not see life, but the wrath of God abides on him. It takes more than faith to please God. The grace of our Lord Jesus never works without love, repentance, or obedience. Never. I hear people say, "Once saved, always saved." But the Scriptures deny this. Hebrews 3:12 to 13 says to Christians, "Take care, brethren, that there not be in any one of you an evil, unbelieving heart that falls away from the living God. But encourage one another day after day, as long as it's still called today, so that none of you will be hardened by the deceitfulness of sin." Christians who live in sin and disobedience certainly can be hardened and fall away from God. I hear people say, "Well, it doesn't matter what you believe." But where do you read this in Scripture? Where? Some think you can believe anything and still be saved. Jesus, however, told the Jews in John 8:24, "Therefore I said to you that you will die in your sins, for unless you believe that I am He, that is the Messiah, the Son of God, you will die in your sins." That's what He told them. Believing what Jesus says is just as important as believing in who Jesus is. Matthew 7:24 says, "The wise man hears the Lord's word and does them." And Paul urged Timothy in 2 Timothy 2:15 to be diligent to present yourself approved to God as a workman who does not need to be ashamed, handling accurately the word of truth. We must know the word well enough to separate the truth from error. We must handle the truth accurately and not be persuaded by people who don't know the Bible or by what applied to the Jews in the Old Testament but not applying to us as Christians in the New Testament. You know, if we don't study for ourselves, we may be deceived. The Lord expects us to search the Scriptures so that we might know the truth. Are you studying God's Word daily? Oh my, it's important that you do. Let's pray together. Father, we are so grateful that you gave us your Word, that we may know your will and what pleases you. Help us, Heavenly Father, to devote ourselves to following your Son Jesus, to listening to His words, and to loving Him, loving you, and loving others. This is our prayer in the name of Jesus. Amen.

Some claim to know Christ, but don't really know Him. Scripture is actually what determines who knows Christ and who doesn't. 1 John 2, 3-6 says, "And by this we know that we have come to know Him, if we keep His commandments." The one who says, "I have come to know Him," and doesn't keep His commandments is a liar, and the truth is not in him. But whoever keeps His word, in him the love of God has truly been perfected. And by this we know that we are in Him. The one who says he abides in Him ought himself to walk in the same manner as he walked. Knowing Christ means keeping His commandments. Obeying the Lord shows our love is full grown for Christ. People who disobey but claim to know the Lord shame the name of the Lord. Loving the Lord means living as a Christian every day. It means turning away from sin and following the Lord with a whole heart. People who claim they know Christ but live lawless lives, sinful lives, will one day hear the Lord say, "I never knew you. Depart from me, you who practice lawlessness." Now, knowing Christ will matter at Judgment Day. To become a Christian, trust in the Lord. Repent of your sins, turn from what's evil, and turn to what's right. Confess Jesus as the Christ, the Son of God. And then to be baptized into Christ, that is, in the name of Christ, and to do it in the way that the Bible teaches. Romans 6 teaches us that baptism is a burial and immersion in water in the name of Jesus Christ. And Acts 2:38 says it's for the forgiveness of your sins. Now in baptism, the Lord will wash away your sins. He will add you to the church. Oh, nothing is more important than having a right relationship with Jesus Christ. We hope today's challenge to know Christ has made you think. If you live in the United States and want a free printed copy, send your request to In Search of the Lord's Way, Post Office Box 371, Edmond, Oklahoma 73083, or send an email to searchtv@searchtv.org, or you can call the Search office toll free at 1-800-321-8633. 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We'll be back next week, Lord willing. So keep searching God's Word with us and tell a friend about this program. As always, from the bottom of our hearts, we say to you, God bless you and we love you from all of us at In Search of the Lord's Way.

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Welcome to the Bible Believers Broadcast. This is Sean Riggs, pastor of the Bible Believers Baptist Church. I want to encourage you to open your King James Bible and follow along with today's study in the Word of God. I also want to invite you to attend our services at the Bible Believers Baptist Church. At 10 o'clock, we have Sunday school for all ages, and at 11, we have our regular preaching service. 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The church is located in Munfordville, 1/2 mile north of the I-65 exchange at 128 Goodman Street. And now, we'll begin today's broadcast.

Good morning. I want to welcome you to the Bible Believers broadcast and say thank you for tuning in today. We're glad you're with us on the radio program. This program is brought to you by Bible Believers Baptist Church, though I don't say a lot about it. It is in our intro as we come on each week, but I am the pastor of the Bible Believers Baptist Church, and I want to extend an invitation to any of you looking for a good King James Bible-believing local church to come and check it out. And some of you have been listening to me again and again on the radio for many weeks, and I want to extend an invitation to you to come. And the Bible says in Hebrews, not forsaking the assembling of ourselves together, as the manner of some is, but exhorting one another, and so much the more as you see the day approaching. So one of the marks of the age that we are in is people are going to put less and less emphasis upon church attendance and going to church and things of that nature. And of course, all of the stuff that went on with COVID here about 6 years ago didn't help with any of that, where many churches have shut their doors and a lot of them don't have Sunday night services or prayer meetings or anything beyond just a Sunday morning service. But what God ordained was a local assembling of believers in a local church. So we still meet as a congregation Sunday morning, Sunday night, Wednesday night. I want to encourage you to come out and be with us. And we're still preaching and teaching the Bible week after week and trying to love the Lord and serve Him and do what He would have us to do. So we'd like for you to come and be a part of that if you're of a mind to. Now here in 1 Timothy chapter number 3 this morning, we've been teaching through the book verse by verse. And so today we're going to get into a couple of offices of the local church here. And in this chapter is the mentioning of two particular offices that the Lord ordains in a local church. And in from verse 1 down to verse 7, it's the office of a bishop. And then from verse 8 down to verse 13 is the office of a deacon. And those are the two offices that the Bible spells out for you. And what he does here is you get into chapter 3, he begins to give you qualifications for these positions in a local church. And so the first one is a bishop. As he begins in verse 1, he says, "This is a true saying, if a man desire the office of a bishop, he desireth a good work." All right, so the first thing I want to say about these qualifications is no man has ever been 100% in every single way on these qualifications. So the point I'm trying to make is he gives you these qualifications, and then if the Lord puts you in an office of a bishop or even of a deacon, as he starts in verse 8, then you are to try your best to qualify for that office. It doesn't mean you're going to be perfect. It doesn't mean everything's going to be perfect all the time in these things. But that's what you're to strive for. And so he gives you these qualifications. Now, having that said, if you're going to run a race like a NASCAR race or something like that, you do some qualifying laps and you qualify for the position that you get to start the race in. Now, here in the church and in the body of Christ, as the Lord sets it up, he gives you an office. He calls a man to an office and then he qualifies him for that office. So he tries to meet the qualifications in order to fulfill the calling of the position or the office the Lord has given him. And that's the ideal. So when you're going to pick a bishop, now a bishop in the Bible is the same thing as a pastor of a church. We commonly call them pastors. But he's a bishop according to the Bible here as well. But if you're going to pick one, you want to look at the qualifications that the Bible gives and find a man that is doing the best he can to meet these qualifications. And the same thing when it comes to a deacon. These things are not political offices. Nobody should ever be put in because they know somebody in the church or they're friends with somebody in the church or they're kin to somebody in the church.
That's not the way to handle these offices. Both of these offices, the bishop and the deacon, are spiritual offices. And so you find some spiritual qualifications going with both of them here. Now here in 1 Timothy chapter 3, in verse number 1, he mentions, this is a true saying, if a man desire the office of a bishop, he desireth a good work. And the first thing I want to say about this verse is you want to notice that the office of a bishop does require work. Contrary to the jokes that go around about preachers and some of the things that preachers have brought upon themselves, some of the connotations that preachers are fat and preachers are lazy and they don't like to work and all of the things that people joke about, the truth is if the pastorate is done right and the ministry is done right, it's a lot of work. And it's a good work, as the Lord tells you. And it's an important work, and it's the Lord's work. So if you, any of you men that are listening to my voice or ever called into the office of a bishop to be a pastor over a church, or you have a desire to do something like that, again, it's not something that you call yourself into. God should put you in an office like that. But if you have a desire for that, you desire a good work. Now let's take our Bibles here and come to Philippians chapter number 1. Philippians chapter number 1. So the office of a bishop is a kind of an under-shepherd. He's an overseer over a local church. And here in Philippians chapter 1, verse number 1, he says, Paul and Timotheus, the servants of Jesus Christ, to all the saints in Christ Jesus which are at Philippi, with the bishops and deacons. Now again, there's those two offices, a bishop and deacon. Now a bishop is an ordained elder, and we'll see that here in one of the other references we're going to go to. And he's an overseer of the congregation. All right, so a church can have even more than one bishop. And at times in a church, there is a need to have more than one bishop in the sense that there's different ministries in the church to be overseen. As he says here, the saints that are at Philippi with the bishops, plural, and deacons. All right, so many times there's a need for an assistant or an associate even of a pastor to be a help there. But there has to be one that is the overseer of all of it, and an overseer of the congregation that's in charge. All right, look over at Acts chapter 20. Acts chapter number 20. And so many congregations have more than one bishop involved with it, with there being one that's over all. But as Paul told Titus to ordain elders, plural, in every city, there's something to that. All right, now come to Acts chapter number 20. Acts chapter number 20, and here's Paul's farewell address. He's fixing to leave and head to Jerusalem. And here in Acts 20, in verse 17, he calls, sends to Ephesus and calls the elders of the church. All right, and then he says some things to them. And what he tells those elders, notice in verse 28. So these are plural elders in the church at Ephesus. And he tells them here, take heed therefore unto yourselves and to all the flock over the which the Holy Ghost hath made you overseers to feed the church of God, which he hath purchased with his own blood. Now, what he's talking about, they're feeding the church of God. He's not talking about the local church. He's obviously talking about the body of Christ. And the Lord purchased the body of Christ with his own blood. But he tells these elders here, they're to take heed. And they're to be watching over the flock. The Lord has made them, the Holy Ghost has made them overseers. So a pastor or a bishop's main work is to feed Christians the Word of God. All right, so come over to 1 Peter chapter number 5. 1 Peter chapter number 5. Now that's the main calling of a pastor, is to feed sheep.
All right, so Christians are to be getting the Word of God. 1 Peter chapter number 5. Now that in itself is a good work. And it takes a lot of work to have material to feed a congregation week after week after week from the Scriptures. It requires much study and much prayer and time put into it to figure out what it is that God wants for that particular congregation. 1 Peter chapter 5, verse number 1. The elders which are among you, I exhort, who am also an elder and a witness of the sufferings of Christ and also a partaker of the glory that shall be revealed. All right, so notice the elder is a position in a church. It's the same as a pastor or a bishop. And he's an overseer in the church that has a spiritual rule. All right, and that's what he's talking about here because he starts in, look at verse 2 in the instructions that he gives. Feed the flock of God which is among you. So that's the main job of a pastor or a bishop. So if a man desire the office of a bishop, he needs to recognize there's a lot of work that goes into that. And there's a lot of things involved with it. It's more than just getting up for 20, 30, 40 minutes and shooting off your mouth. I've heard preachers preach when they had nothing to say because they didn't put the time into the study and in the Bible, and they have nothing to feed their congregations, and it will literally bore you to death. And then I've heard those who have studied, who have spent time with the Lord, and gave you something fresh out of the Word of God, and it feeds you and feeds your spirit, and it's very refreshing. All right, so the main job is to feed the flock of God. Here in verse 2, feed the flock of God which is among you, taking the oversight thereof. All right, so he is an overseer. Not by constraint, but willingly. He's not to do it because he's forced to. He's to be willing to preach the whole counsel of God, be willing to look out for problems in the congregation, be willing to deal with those problems with the flock. So a pastor is going to give account, according to Hebrews 13, he's going to give account of the spiritual condition of his flock and how well he's fed them, because he's an overseer. The writer of Hebrews says, they watch for your souls as they that must give account. So a preacher's got to give account of some things there. All right, 1 Peter 5, look at it again here while we're here. He says, not by constraint, but willingly, not for filthy lucre, but of a ready mind. So it's not something to be done for money. And you've seen those that do it for money with their million-dollar television campaigns and constantly asking people to send in donations and making promises out of the Scripture that are not aimed at you, and all kinds of other things, and they're in it for filthy lucre. Now, if the ministry is done right, you won't make a killing on it. It's not about making money. It's about serving the Lord and getting the Word of God out. But he says here, neither is being lords over God's heritage. All right, so a preacher is under the shepherd, and he's not to be lording over the people, all right, that he's preaching to. He's going to spend time praying for them. He's going to love them, but he can't run their life. He can't make their decisions for them. And his authority is for a spiritual well-being and growth of a local congregation. So he's to be an example. And if he takes his call serious, as I said before, it's a lot of work. A preacher's going to have to go through a lot of things. There's a lot more to being a pastor than just teaching and preaching the Bible. You're going to go through some things there, and God's going to put you through things to make you be a minister, and he's going to put you through things to let you be an example to the flock. And it comes along with it. All right, so he says here, neither as being lords over God's heritage, but being examples to the flock. And when the chief shepherd shall appear, ye shall receive a crown of glory that fadeth
not away. All right, so he's got a special reward for the elders that are feeding the flock of God. A chief shepherd's got a crown of glory for the pastor that's doing his job as he should do it. And so he's got something special for those guys. All right, let's come back to 1 Timothy chapter number 3. 1 Timothy chapter number 3. So he tells you here in verse 1, this is a true saying. If a man desire the office of a bishop, he desireth a good work. Verse 2, a bishop, then, must be blameless, the husband of one wife, vigilant, sober, of good behavior, given to hospitality, apt to teach. Now, there's a lot in this one verse. And again, these are the qualifications that a bishop is to shoot for. So first of all, he must be blameless. Now, when you think of the word blameless, you have to be careful with how you try to apply it, because the truth is, everybody has some sin somewhere that they can be blamed for. So when he says blameless, he doesn't necessarily mean a bishop has to be completely sinless, or you'd never find a pastor. You'd never find a man that's completely sinless, or that doesn't mess up, or that never makes a mistake. But the idea of a preacher or a pastor here, a bishop as he's talking about, being blameless, that is, he should be blameless in the sense of fulfilling the functions of the office of a bishop. All right, no one could rightly accuse him of misconduct or trying to do wrong purposely in fulfilling his office. And that's the way the scriptures use that thing of being blameless when it comes to these offices. All right, so the office of a deacon as well, in verse 10, he connects it right to the office. He says, and let these also first be proved, then let them use the office of a deacon, being found blameless. So it's being blameless in the fulfilling of the office. And that's the idea of that. Now, take your Bible here. If you want to see the word blameless used in the Bible, it's used a few times. Look at Luke chapter 1. Luke chapter 1. So if somebody is above blame, then it doesn't mean they're sinless, but it means they're doing all they know to fulfill what's given to them to fulfill, and they're trying to do right the best they know how to do, and yeah, they're going to make some mistakes, but as far as fulfilling what God's given them to do, they're doing the best they know to do according to the scriptures. All right, look here at Luke chapter 1, verse number 5. There was in the days of Herod, the king of Judea, a certain priest named Zacharias. And that's going to be John the Baptist's father, of the course of Abiah, and his wife was of the daughters of Aaron, and her name was Elizabeth. And they were both righteous before God. Now, this is an Old Testament setting. This is before the cross. They were both righteous before God, walking in all the commandments and ordinances of the Lord. Blameless. Now, that's what I want you to see. In other words, with what they knew to do, with the Old Testament that they had, they didn't have a New Testament at that time, and with the Old Testament and the light that they had, they were doing all they knew to do right. He was a priest. He was trying to fulfill the office that God had given him, a Jewish priest. And both of them were doing the best they knew to walk in the commandments and ordinance of the Lord and do right with it. And that's what the Lord calls blameless. Was Zacharias completely sinless? No. Was Elizabeth sinless? No. She wasn't sinless, just like Mary wasn't sinless. All right, the only sinless human being that's ever lived is Jesus Christ. And he was the God-man. He was all God and all man. But blameless has to do a whole lot with the effort and the fulfilling of what you know and what you see already from the scriptures to fulfill an office. All right, look at Philippians chapter 3. I'll give it to you once more. Philippians chapter 3. Paul mentions it here when he talks about his past as an unsaved man. And he had some things here that he had done blamelessly as an unsaved man. Even though he was lost in his sins,
and headed for hell. Look what he says here in Philippians 3 and verse 4. Though I might also have confidence in the flesh, if any other man thinketh that he hath whereof he might trust in the flesh, I more, circumcised the eighth day, of the stock of Israel, of the tribe of Benjamin, an Hebrew of the Hebrews, as touching the law, a Pharisee, concerning zeal, persecuting the church, touching the righteousness which is in the law, and notice the word blameless. Now, we know Paul's history. We know that Paul was killing Christians when he met Jesus Christ. And when Jesus Christ appeared to him, he saw the Lord and was born of as one born out of due time. He was born again. And all that took place when Paul saw the Lord. But at that particular time, he was guilty of killing Christians. But guess what? Under the Old Testament law, which was no longer in effect because of Jesus Christ, but under the Old Testament law, you weren't supposed to go along with anybody of any other way. And that's what Paul was doing. He was going after what was in the law blamelessly and doing the best he knew to do as a Pharisee and a Jew there to do right. And even though he was lost and even though he had sin, he was blameless when it came to just trying to be a good Jew keeping the law. All right, so hopefully that will help you understand what the Apostle Paul means here in 1 Timothy when he says a bishop then must be blameless. So he can't be taking his office lightly. He can't be involved in misconduct. He can't live his life loosely. He should be a man that is striving in the best he can to be what God would have him to be. All right, 1 Timothy 3, verse 2. A bishop then must be blameless, the husband of one wife. All right, that one there is pretty simple. And man tries to complicate it, and a lot of churches try to complicate it. But it says a bishop should be the husband of one wife. And that's all that he's talking about here. All right, now in the day and time that Paul writes this, men were guilty of having more than one wife. And you see that happening all through the Old Testament. And even the Gentiles were involved in that, having polygamy, which is more than one wife. And the Lord says that to be against polygamy. And there's a reason for that. In the beginning, it was not so that a man should have more than one wife. God made Adam. He didn't want man to be alone. He made Eve and he gave him her. That was his wife, and that was one wife. That marriage relationship there is a picture of Christ and the church, as you're told in Ephesians chapter 5. Jesus Christ has one bride. That's the church. He doesn't have another bride. Now, the Father has a bride. That's Israel. And Jesus Christ has a bride. That's the body of Christ, which is called the church. Not the local church, the universal church. All right? And he has one. And we're the only one of Jesus Christ. And that's typified in the Song of Solomon there with the things that go on as a picture of Christ and the church in the book of Song of Solomon. All right, now the preacher is to be the husband of one wife. That is, he's to have one wife and only be married to one wife. All right, and that's scripture for you. Now, what a lot of people do is they take that and they say, well, that means a preacher can't be divorced. And so now when it comes to the Bible, I take the Bible to mean what it says and say what it means. And the Lord knows the word divorce. So it's not like he doesn't know the word divorce and he doesn't know the word remarry. Both of those words are in the Bible. Okay, the word remarry is in the Bible. The word divorce is in the Bible. And God gives all the parameters to that. Now, it's not my purpose to teach a whole lesson on marriage, divorce, and remarriage. At this time, anyway. But this thing says he's to be the husband of one wife. So the way it works in the Bible, there are grounds for divorce. And there's biblical grounds that God gives for divorce.
And if a man has a divorce based upon those biblical grounds, then he is loosed from his wife. Now, I'm not saying the man should always go after the divorce. That's not what I'm saying. What the Bible recommends is if it's any way to be reconciled and stay together, you stay together. But when divorce happens, guess what? You're loosed from the wife. All right? Then if the man remarries, then he's got one wife because he's already been loosed from the wife that he had. Now again, I'm not going to go through all the circumstances of all of this. But you can't have no wife at all and then all of a sudden get married and then have two wives. And that's what people do. They say, well, that preacher, he's got two living wives because he was married once before. Well, what if his wife didn't want to stick with him in the ministry? Does that mean he's not allowed to serve God because she quit? Does that mean he can't fulfill his calling because she quit? See, somebody's got something backwards. You got this idea that if the wife doesn't want to go along with you, then you do what she wants rather than do what God wants. And that's not what the passage says. It says he should be the husband of one wife. So if he's only got one wife, then guess what? Then he's the husband of one wife. And that's all there is to it, of one wife. So if he's only got one wife, then guess what? Then he's the husband of one wife. And that's all there is to it. It's simple. All right, let's move on. A bishop then.

0: to be on guard, to be wide awake, to be ready to sound an alarm if need be. All right, there is a militancy to Christianity that is missing in a lot of churches nowadays and with a lot of Christians. And that militant spirit is found in a lot of the old hymns that many churches are getting rid of. And that militant spirit is all throughout the Bible, where you find, especially in Timothy, you find that you're called to be a soldier. And in 2 Timothy, you find that stuff. And you're to be vigilant. You're to be sober. You're to be vigilant because your adversary, the devil, walketh about as a roaring lion, seeking whom he may devour. So you're, as a Christian, you're never let your guard down. And a bishop always has to be on guard and wide awake. One of the other terms for that is called circumspect. That is, be aware of what's going on around you and ready to sound the alarm whenever it's necessary. Now, our time is up already for today. So we didn't get very far, but next week we'll pick it up in verse 2 and we'll continue on through these qualifications for the office of a bishop. And if anybody has a question, feel free to write. You're welcome to write. And the address there at the end of the program, and ask the question. We'll do our best to answer your Bible question and try to get an answer back to you. But thank you for tuning in. Till next time, may God bless.
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Welcome back to Celebration to the King. I hope you're having a beautifully blessed Sunday. Let's get right back into the music with Calvin Newton and the McCameys.

0: take a short break. Stick around. We have the Inspirations, the Primitive Quartet, and Bill Gaither all coming up next.
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Music that will warm your heart and fill your soul. You'll hear traditional hymns, familiar gospel hits, and current gospel releases. 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

0: Time for a quick pause. The Easter Brothers are up next right after this.
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0: We're going to take a quick break right here on WLSC. Don't go anywhere. The Dumplin' Valley Boys are on the way.
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0: have one last short break for the morning. Stay with us as we close out the show with Kevin Spencer Family, the Primitive Quartet, and the McCameys.
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Thank you so much for spending part of your Sunday morning with me on Celebration to the King. Have a beautiful, blessed week ahead. We'll close out things today with the inspirations. And don't forget to catch me a Monday afternoon starting at 1 o'clock. 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

0: Well, good morning and welcome to worship here at Mumfordville First United Methodist. Whether you're with us in person, online, or over the radio, it's always a pleasure to gather together with you to worship our risen Lord. This morning, I'm grateful for our accompanists, those in the sound booth, and of course, Mr. David Williams, who's up here. And David, before I hand it over, I'll talk a little bit about Vacation Bible School that's coming up. The 18th and 19th, it'll be from 5 to 7:30, and then Saturday we'll have our celebration from 10 to 1. There will be a meeting directly after worship. I'll help lead that meeting with notes that my wife has graciously written out for me in ways that I can easily explain to those who will be present. But for those who are helping with Vacation Bible School, we'll go over some scheduling and things like that, but we'll meet directly after worship. If you want to help support Vacation Bible School, there are still ways in which you can sign up. There's flyers on the table to your left as you're exiting today that have different ways in which you can help, whether that's with your presence and showing up and helping. I've been calling them shepherds, but the ones who help get the kids from one class to the next. We are still in need of some of those. And then also with your support, if you want to give financially to help support, of course, you can do that as well. For anything else, Vacation Bible School, see myself, call Alicia. She'll be more than happy to talk to you about it. And for the rest of announcements, can I turn it over to you, Mr. Williams?
1: Of course. Good morning, everyone. So glad to be in the house of the Lord today. Just a few things I'm going to call your attention to. We do have choir practice tonight at 5. We encourage you to come and join us. If you feel led, please come and join us. If you've not sung with us before, it's a great time during the summer. We've got, you know, some light pieces. I think we're working on something for the 250th 4th of July. But outside of that, it's a great time to come and join us in the choir and get to sing with us. Are there announcements from our congregation this morning before we do birthdays and anniversaries? All right. Do we have any birthdays coming up this week? Any that we missed last week? Yes.
2: Ellie's birthday on Tuesday.
1: All right. Has a birthday on Tuesday. Ellie, how old are you going to be? Can you hold up your hand? 4? Oh, that's so cool. I love it. All right. We got a 4. We got a 4th birthday. All right, listen, let's all sing happy birthday to Ellie this morning.

As our accompanist played through our hymn of praise, we'll invite you to greet one another in our sanctuary this morning. Then we'll come together and sing one verse of "Tis So Sweet to Trust in Jesus." Let us pass the peace of the Lord.

If you'll remain standing and turn your hymnals to page 881, we'll join together this morning in reciting the Apostles' Creed. I believe in God, the Father Almighty, maker of heaven and earth, and in Jesus Christ, his only Son, our Lord, who was conceived by the Holy Spirit, born of the Virgin Mary, suffered under Pontius Pilate, was crucified, dead, and buried. The third day he rose from the dead. He ascended into heaven and sitteth at the right hand of God the Father Almighty. From thence he shall come to judge the quick and the dead. I believe in the Holy Spirit, the Holy Catholic Church, the communion of saints, the forgiveness of sins, the resurrection of the body, and the life everlasting. Amen. You may be seated. Let us receive our invocation this morning. Gracious and Heavenly Father, as you welcome us to this place, you remind us to leave our distractions at the door, to leave the world behind. As we worship here together, as we lift our voices up in song to you, quiet our hearts and our minds. Fill us with your Holy Spirit. Fill this place with your love, that we might dream with you and follow where you lead. Amen. Now, if our children will come forward, we'll have our children's message this morning with Kim England.

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1: No.
2: No.
0: Hello? Now mine. Good. Okay, good morning.
3: Good morning.
0: Y'all want to play a game?
3: No.
0: Well, we are anyway. Stand up. And everybody line up behind me. Hurry, hurry. Who's going to be with the host? I'm the line leader. I'm the line leader. We're going to play follow the leader. Get in line, duck boy. Okay, and you have, when you follow the leader, you don't have to play. You have to do what the leader does. All right, you ready? And have to go where I go. Here we go. Here we go. Ready? Do do do do do do do do do do do do do do do. High five. High five. All right. You gotta give him high five. High five. Shake your hand. Shake your hand. All right. All right. Shake your hand. Y'all shake hand. Y'all do it. All right. All right. Smile. Jesus loves you. Good morning. Everybody say hi, Camille. Give Miss Dixie some love. Give Miss Dixie some love. Yeah, yeah. Say, what's up? And then have a seat. All right. There was a bunch of you today. I'm always so glad when there is. Can you have a seat? All right. I think Cohen wanted to play follow the leader too, didn't he? Yeah, he did. Won't be long. All right, they're here now. Good job. All right. Was that fun?
1: No.
0: No, okay. Did you know everything I was going to do?
1: No.
0: No? Did you, was it hard to follow
1: no.
0: me? Did I do hard stuff?
1: No.
0: No, it wasn't too bad, was it? It wasn't too bad. All right, so today we're going to talk about, I'm going to read this because I don't want to say it wrong. We're going to talk about a Bible verse that is, if I can find it. All right. The Lord has said to Abram, go from your country, your people, and your father's household to the land I show you. So God told Abram that he had to leave everything. He had to leave everything and just do what God said and go where God told him to. He didn't even tell him where to go. He just said, you're going to go. You think it'd be hard to leave your family? Would it be hard to go when you don't know where you're going? He had to leave everything, so he went by himself, didn't he? But that's something we're supposed to do. We're supposed to follow God and do what he says. I'm sorry, Nora and Madeline, I'm covering you up. I want you to be on camera. Look pretty. Okay. They are just like looking at me like I am not here today. I am here today, and I appreciate you following the leader, but I want you to remember there's one person you're supposed to follow and do what he says. Does anybody know who that is? Shout it out. Who we're supposed to follow? God. Good. Thank you, Audie. I love you. You're my favorite. As always. Okay, so don't forget, we're supposed to follow God and do what he says, even when it's hard. Okay, so let's say a little prayer. Hands together. Heads bowed. Dear Lord, thank you so much for all that you do for us and these children. Help them to remember that they need to follow you in your ways. In Jesus' name we pray. Everybody says, amen.
4: What a joy it is to have the children of the church with us. And we come to this time of joys and concerns where we as the church family gather together with those joys we want to lift up and give thanks to God for, as well as those concerns that we want to turn over in prayer. Do you all have any joys or concerns you want to share with the church family this morning?
5: New grandson.
4: A new grandson. What a joy. And I believe I remember his name because my brother is also named Owen.
5: Is that right?
4: But yes, tell us more about Owen.
5: A little over 6 pounds. They're back home doing great. Hannah's doing wonderful. The girls are fighting over who's going to hold him. So it's truly a joy and very, very blessed and very thankful that everyone is well and everything. God was with everybody. So.
4: So great to hear Owen Michael joining just to celebrate his birth this week. Glad to hear that he and mom are both doing well and at home. And we continue to pray for him as his sisters hopefully will continue to fight over him throughout their time as siblings together. But continued prayers of blessing over them and that family.
6: Karen had a death in the family. She lost a good Christian brother-in-law. Need a prayer for the Dial family.
4: Prayers for the
6: Dial
4: family. And for Karen, whose brother-in-law passed away this past week as well. And so continue to remember them in your prayers.
7: Remember Glenda.
4: I remember, yeah, Miss Glenda has gotten a diagnosis, and an early one, and so we want to continue to pray for her and her treatments that she'll be having coming up. If you'll also remember Garland as he's recovering from his neck surgery and continues to do rehab. Marcella has been in the hospital, and so if you'll just be in prayer for her. And then Phil Bertram had a procedure this past week as well, so if you'll please remember all of them. Well, okay. Prayers for the kids as well as the staff of LuCon, the kids that are headed to LuCon and the staff that are going to be there. It's their first, LuCon's first time welcoming in kids for this summer season is today. And Madeline England and Adriana will be a part of those who are going to LuCon this afternoon for the week. And then, yes, also the parents who were sending them away. I mean, it was like a rite of passage for me as a student, and now I'm less liking that rite of passage as a parent. But so grateful for the ministry that they do. And so, yes, a prayer over those going, those working there at the camps, and those of us who are entrusting our children to them. If you'll also, it's not every time you go to annual conference and you always come back excited and saying, you know, I have a joy to share from it. But this annual conference, the Kentucky Annual Conference for the United Methodist Church, was this past week. Sunday evening to Wednesday, and it was a good time where we were able to celebrate several things. One that touched my heart was we celebrated 70 years of women in pastoral leadership and got to honor them and to see how many are in the conference serving God in that way as they were lining up not just the conference stage. There were too many of them. They lined up the whole front of that conference room. Was an amazing sight. We also celebrated the many gifts that camp gives. And if you'll continue to be in prayer for them, not just LuCon, but we also have the United Methodist Camp in the mountains called Aldersgate. You may remember this past spring, they lost their lodge, their main building, to a fire. And they're operating without it through this camp season, even as they've had more enroll for summer camp this year than they had last year at this time. So please be in prayer for them. They've raised or they've obtained and raised through insurance and other things $1.6 million already for their lodge. And I believe at annual conference, we were able to raise another $75,000 just in those 3 days. But continue to be in prayer for them. They're $800,000 is short of everything they need for the new lodge building, which will really help them in many different ways. They're going to move the kitchen and dining area. Their current dining area might seat 50. This new one will seat 200, which is about how many they hold during a camp. But continue to be in prayer for both of our camp ministries at Aldersgate and, of course, at Camp LuCon. Are there any other joys or concerns? Oh, sorry. It is a joy, and maybe you're concerned. I don't know. But I've been officially reappointed for my 6th year here at Mumfordville and Mount Beulah. And so I hope that's a celebration, but also, you know, pray for me, whether that's in a good spirit or not. Pray for me and the family still, because it is a wonderful and joyous thing, and we're so grateful for it. But with the joys of our hearts as well as the concerns, let us go to God in prayer this morning. Let us pray. Gracious God, we give you thanks for the gift of this day, for the gift of life and being able to live it. And Lord, we pray that we're able to indeed rejoice and be glad, knowing that every moment of it is something that can indeed be special and blessed, especially when we know that you're at the center of it. From the relationships that we have, from those we're able to worship with inside this building or online or over the radio, Lord, we just want to give you thanks for how you have called us into communion, not just with yourself, but with one another. The prayer that we'll have before we approach the table is that we may be one in ministry with each other and with you. And Lord, I pray that that is something that we are seeking out and trying to do. Just as Wesley said, though we may not all think alike, may we not love alike. And Lord, let our love for you and for our neighbors continue to be alike and shared and something that we let others know about each and every day. Lord, this morning we come before you knowing there are those great joys of celebrating the gift of new life with Owen Michael, with celebrating all that you have done through the Kentucky Annual Conference, through the camp ministries. And Lord, we pray that you continue to be with the camp ministries, all those that are working there, watch over, guide, and bless them. And Lord, we especially pray for the students as well, knowing that there are going to be so many throughout this summer at both Lucon and Aldersgate. Watch over, guide them. Let any nerves or anxieties be calmed, for they know that they are going to be in the your presence and in the presence of others who love you. Oh, Lord, we pray that indeed it is a spirit-filled week for them, where they will have many joys and feel you at work there at camp as they retreat, but also that they'll just feel that their God has always been with them. Oh, Lord, continue to be with us who entrust our children to them, knowing that life is just not the same when we don't have our families completely together. Help calm our own nerves and anxieties. And Lord, we pray that we continue to see our kids be blessed in the ways in which they're brought up in the life of the church. Lord, we want to continue to lift up to you all those who've been sick and hurting, all those who are in need of your healing presence. Lord, we know that Marcella has been in the hospital. Phil Bertram's had a procedure and Garland continues to recover from his surgery. And we pray that your healing presence remain with each of them as they're going through what the next steps are. Lord, we pray that you continue to guide the doctors, the nurses, and all the staff and surround their family with love and care as well. Lord, show up in such a way that it's not just something we speak of, but it's something they feel for themselves, that indeed their God is with them. Lord, for those who are grieving the loss of loved ones this morning, for those who know that grief is not just something that stops at a funeral service, but is something that continues because we love them. And what is grief if not unexpressed love? Lord, let your presence continue to be made known to them. Surround them with the love and support of family and friends and church family. And Lord, indeed, show up in such a way that we can affirm our faith in the midst of our grief, that our God is with us in this life, through death, and into the life everlasting. Lord, in each and every day, we pray that we may be better disciples of Jesus Christ, following ever more closely to the one who so loved us in this world that he gave us his Son, not to condemn, but to save. As we pray now the prayer that Christ taught us, saying, Our Father, who art in heaven, hallowed be thy name. Thy kingdom come, thy will be done, on earth as it is in heaven. Give us this day our daily bread, and forgive us our trespasses, as we forgive those who trespass against us. Lead us not into temptation, but deliver us from evil. For thine is the kingdom and the glory forever. Amen.

0: God who so loves us that you've so graciously taken care of us in so many ways that are seen and unseen. Help us to give to you these gifts out of the love and joy of our hearts and take them and bless them in the ways in which they're used and go out from this place. Continue to watch over and bless the food ministries as we support them every second Sunday that is upcoming. And Lord, I pray that you continue to help us to not just give to you what fits into a plate, but to give of ourselves, our time, our gifts, and our talents, so all that we do is a praise to Jesus' name. Amen.
1: Amen. If you remain standing, we'll turn our hymnals to page 467. We'll sing three verses of Trust and Obey.

0: may be seated. Pastor Mark, thank you.
1: And one other thing, sometimes it's all normal for me, but my family hasn't been here. Some may have forgotten or may not even know that they're renovating the bathrooms of the parsonage. So Alicia and the kids have been staying down by Lake Barkley, and they've been worshiping online with us. And so continued prayers for the work and renovation. They've gotten so much done, and we're so grateful for it and for how you all have taken care of that property. And hopefully it won't be too much longer before we're all back here together with you. But this morning's scripture is staying in Genesis like last week, but this time we'll be in chapter 12. In chapter 11, you could have read of the Tower of Babel and the people scattering. Then you'd read the genealogy of Shem, Noah's son. That takes us all the way through to Abram, who will become Abraham. And today's scripture is the first in the Bible about Abram, who is being spoken to by God. With this in mind, let's prepare our hearts and lives to receive a word from the Lord from Genesis 12, verses 1 to 9, as we pray. Speak, Lord, for your servants are listening. The scripture reads, "Now the Lord said to Abram, 'Go from your country and your kindred and your father's house to the land that I will show you. I will make of you a great nation. And I will bless you and make your name great so that you will be a blessing. I will bless those who bless you, and the one who curses you I will curse. And in you all the families of the earth shall be blessed.' So Abram went as the Lord had told him, and Lot went with him. Abram was 75 years old when he departed from Haran. Abram took his wife Sarai and his brother's son Lot and all the possessions that they had gathered and the persons whom they had acquired in Haran. And they set forth to go to the land of Canaan. When they had come to the land of Canaan, Abram passed through the land to the place at Shechem, to the oak of Morah. At the time, the Canaanites were in the land. Then the Lord appeared to Abram and said, 'To your offspring I will give this land.' So he built there an altar to the Lord who had appeared to him. From there he moved on to the hill country on the east of Bethel and pitched his tent, with Bethel on the west and Ai on the east. And there he built an altar to the Lord and invoked the name of the Lord. And Abram journeyed on by stages toward the Negev." This is the word of God for the people of God. Thanks be to God. So that you may be a blessing. Now, there are some disagreements on how age is calculated in several of the Genesis stories, where the stories were probably being passed down orally before being written. I take Genesis 5, we hear of Methuselah, who is the oldest in Scripture. The Scripture says that he lived to the ripe age of 969. And then we have Abraham, who we meet today, who's already 75 years old when he hears this call of God, and he'll go on to live 100 more years after this. One of the things I find interesting is that Abraham lives to the age of 175 after we have read from Genesis 6:3 that says man won't live past the age of 120. Yet even after that verse, Shem, Isaac, Jacob, and Sarah also, they all live past that 120-year mark. And no, this doesn't have to do much with today's sermon, but I lift it up because these things that stick out in Scripture as odd are things I enjoy talking about. And there are some of you who, when you do your weekly Bible study, I'll get a text message or a phone call because something like this sticks out. In fact, this has been something I've talked over with someone. And I just want to encourage you, if you ever come upon something like that and you want to talk about it, please let me know. I enjoy those conversations. But how many of you at the age of 75 are willing to uproot your wife and family, your nephew and his family, and take all your possessions, all the people you acquired, as the scripture said, and move to a land you've never been in before? How many of you at 75 are willing to start this new adventure, unsure of what's to come or where you're going, but hearing that God wants to use you to be a blessing to others? That God, through you, wants to bless all the families of the earth. What an amazing thing God wants to do, but are you willing? I don't know how many 75-year-olds are out there, but at your age, are you willing to go and move and to do this that God has put it on your heart? Are you willing to make those changes? We won't even say 75, at 50. Are you willing to make those life changes? Or whatever current age you find yourself, if God put it on your heart and said that through you, you'll be a blessing to all the families of the earth, would you move? Would you go to the foreign land? And don't we want to say yes? Yes, Lord, I want to be a blessing. And haven't we prayed, Lord, I want to be a blessing. Who shall I send? Send me. What happens if one day the Lord says, okay then, go. One of my favorite hymns is the one, the summons, where it's here I am, Lord, is it I, Lord? Well, what happens when the Lord then says, well, it is you. So go. Go to this place I've placed on your heart. Go to these families who could use your help. Go. But there lies the problem. We don't really like uprooting. We don't like going away from our own comforts or the places where we feel the blessing of others. We don't like change. And don't worry if you don't. I also do not like, I don't like moving. I don't enjoy getting out of my comfort zone, but growing up, we had to move a lot. And fortunately, we got to stay in the same county, but through different life circumstances or rents going up, we ended up moving quite a bit. And then, right before I started high school, we made a big move, one where we left, in my eyes, everyone we knew and everyone we loved, all of our families and friends. We moved away from them and left them in North Carolina as we went to Lexington, Kentucky. And I didn't understand how this could be anything that God would use. I belonged there. Looking back, y'all, I've been in Kentucky much longer now than I've been in North Carolina. So I may not have been born here, but I think that might make me a bit more of a Kentuckian than I want to sometimes admit to. But since that time, I've lived in Lexington, Owensboro, Louisville, and now here. Each time we moved, we did so with uncertainty. We did so not really knowing anyone that lived there. And yet with each move, I found myself blessed by God, and hopefully others have found that God was using me and my family as a blessing to them. If I'm really being honest, I didn't know where Mumfordville was on the map. I knew Greg Rose was working here as your pastor before me, and we worked together in Owensboro, but family is a blessing to them. If I'm really being honest, I didn't know where Mumfordville was on the map. I knew Greg Rose was working here as your pastor before me, and we worked together in Owensboro, but I when

I got the phone call that in some ways said, how about Mumfordville? And in other ways said, you're going to Mumfordville. There wasn't many choices. And if there was, could I have said that I would have chosen to move here if there were other options? I don't know. Because I didn't know it existed or where it was exactly. But thanks be to God that God was at work in such a way that God knew what was going on. And I appreciate that I didn't have to be hired on somewhere, that it wasn't Anthony seeking out where Anthony wanted to work, but there was a process in which maybe God was, it was thy will being done more than Anthony's will being done. And I'm grateful that we get to begin a 6-year of ministry together. And hopefully God's blessing has been at work through the ministry we've been doing here and will continue to be at work through what we do as First United Methodist. But the UMC and a handful of other denominations who appoint pastors, they catch a lot of flack for the appointment process because there's a lot of pastors and people who don't want to sign up because you will end up moving to a place that you probably didn't previously agree to or you might not have known it was there. And there are issues with appointments that can occur, especially if a pastor or church are not ready for a move or not expecting it. But I believe it is good and holy work. Because being appointed instead of hired to a place provides me a freedom of ministry. Because I'm not answering to people who are signing the paycheck. It really goes to show that I am trying my best to answer to God's work in being put here. But I also love that it encourages the congregation to truly be the church. You are the church, I am the church, we are the church together. It's not supposed to be a place built on a pastor. The blessing of the church consists when the people are indeed all living into the call that God has placed on their heart. And when we are doing that and doing it well, then the church is not just a place where we worship. It's not just a place where disciples are developed, but it's a place where people go out and God is at work as a vessel in and through not just the building, but the people as God uses them to bless others with love, grace, and mercy. So Abram, he hears the call, and it's a powerful call to go. Yes, it's to a land with foreign people. The Canaanites live there. But go, I will make you a great nation, God promises. And Abram, he goes there, but remember, there's something we shouldn't forget, and I think sometimes we do. There's a purpose for him going. A lot of times we go ahead and read into this, and it's to establish the land of Israel. God says, I'll make you a nation, but there's a purpose. It's so that you will be a blessing. And then follows it up by saying, you will be a blessing, and all the families of the earth shall be blessed. It's a purpose that God gives not just to Abram, not just to Israel, but all of us have that purpose. And I believe the greatest commandment affirms it. In loving God with all of our heart, soul, mind, and strength, and loving our neighbor. If you are doing those acts of love and showing that love, then God can use you to bless. You may not even realize it. Because there's times when you can offer a loving hug that might actually change a person's day. You may not know how much they needed it. Because in doing pastoral ministry, I run into people who don't have family with them anymore. People who don't have touch as often as they used to. Where a hug and a handshake can go a long way. You may not realize it, but by extending a loving presence and being there for someone, or offering a kind word, you might be blessing them. You don't know how much they might need that in that moment. You may not realize it when providing a helping hand, offering food or assistance, but anytime we as disciples of Jesus offer love, we're offering God the opportunity to work in and through us so that love can be a blessing to others. But there's a problem that arises in that we don't always offer love. We don't always listen to the call placed on our hearts and put our hands and feet to where we can be the hands and feet of Christ. I wonder why we... Yeah, I'm going to get into it. I wasn't sure I was going to. But why do we have to go?

0: in order to do the work of blessing. It was something when I was the missions director in Owensboro I wondered about. Because so many more people were willing to sign up to go on mission trips than they were to go help with a local mission. And I think part of it is we get used to things. You get used to seeing the situation that is around us in Hart County. It's something that is just life is normal. And getting out of your context, whether you're going to Lucan on retreat or on a mission trip, can help open up our eyes and ears to the way that people live. Sometimes we miss out on what we could do around us. Because I remember taking a group of high schoolers, I think we had about 50, that went to Philadelphia. And while we were there, the mission gave us what's called a reality tour. And I think Kensington is like a top 5 rated worst neighborhoods in the United States. And that is where we did our reality tour. We walked through it. And we saw, I remember hearing remarks about you saying, I can't believe that people can live in a house like that. We also saw situations that just showed just how downcast, how hopeless some people were having to live. But what struck me was how they would see some homes and say, well, how does anyone live there? And they were kind of speaking out of their privilege because they came from quite a bit. So when we went back to Owensboro, I took them out. There was a trailer park that was, maybe 15 minutes from the church. They'd never been there. They'd never driven past it. And we walked through there and prayed for that neighborhood. And in the same way, they said, well, this isn't much different from what we saw. We get blind to what's around us sometimes. You get used to it. What's desensitized is a word that I love to use. As a missions director, I would get disheartened by how many people would sign up on mission trips because of how much money those trips costed versus what we could have done with that money locally. And how few people were willing to lend a helping hand to their neighbor. They had to go somewhere. But you do have to go. You got to get out of your house. You got to get out of your comfort zone in order to go serve in a way in which God can use you to be a blessing. So Abram's called to go to this land. That God is going to not just bless him, but use him and the generations after, the nations that's going to rise up from him. That they're supposed to be there to be a blessing. And we too have that call, that if we are living as disciples of Christ, we too should be able to be used as a blessing. That God works for someone else. This morning we're going to approach the table where we remember the ultimate blessing that's been given to us and this world. Doesn't matter if it's people you agree with or disagree with. It doesn't matter if it's people that you consider neighbors or not. If they're a part of this nation or not. It's a blessing given to all of us in God's creation. For we all were created by the same Creator and are all children of God that can bear the image that God has placed on us. The blessing is that God so loved us in this world. That even seeing that we don't live into our call, saw us in our sinful state, saw us in the darkness that we were living in, and gave us the great light. The hope that things could be different. They don't have to be the way they are because of the love and grace of God worked through Jesus our Christ. Through His death and resurrection, God made a way. In which we've been blessed that we don't have to worry about the wages of sin being death. For we know that there is life, resurrection and life everlasting. To me, when we approach the communion table, we're receiving one of the ultimate blessings. We're meeting the grace of God, taking in the grace of God. As we remember what that piece of bread and what that cup represent. And if we follow Christ, who was willing to be such a blessing for us, by following God's will and not His own, as He said, take this cup. But if it be your will, let it be your will. That is done. Are we willing to say that prayer as followers of Christ, so that God may take us and use us, no matter if that's going down the street or going someplace else, so we can share that same love and grace, that God can use us to be a blessing to to others that they may know what we know, the blessing that is Jesus our Christ. As we approach the table this morning, let us do so reflecting on those moments when God used others as a blessing to us. Those relationships that God has blessed us with. Let's also approach the table this morning reflecting on those times when we were supposed to be a blessing to others but failed. Those moments when we could have made better choices with our words or actions. Those moments when we should have been a disciple, but if someone else was watching, they would not have said that that is a follower of Jesus. Because we did not share that love and grace. Because we got too caught up, focused on ourselves and our schedules and desires, that we missed the opportunity to let God work a blessing through us to those around us. As we approach this table of blessing this morning, let's do so reflecting on the families of the earth that we are supposed to bless as God's people. Whether they be immigrant or native, whether they speak our language or another, whether they look like us or not, we're supposed to be a blessing to all the families of the earth if we are following God. How have we loved these children of God, and how have we fallen short? As individuals, as a people, and as it's written in Scripture, as a nation. We can do better in following Christ and living it out in such a way that we grow closer in our relationship and our love of God, but also, as it's commanded, in our love of neighbor. May we, as a church and as people, be willing to let God use us however God sees and God calls and places on our heart to be a blessing for others. Let us pray. Lord, we give you thanks for how you have blessed us over and over again. With our daily bread, with your love and support, with Jesus our Christ and his death and resurrection. Lord, I pray that you forgive us as individuals, as people, and as a nation for those times when we missed the opportunity to show other children of God the love they so deserve. Forgive us for the barriers we've put into place that have caused us to not reach out with love and blessing. And Lord, equip and empower us with your Holy Spirit to not miss another opportunity. Lord, you have called us, each and every one of us, to bless as we show your love to others and let them know of the blessing that we know. So Lord, bless us with the gifts of your body and blood as we approach the table this morning. And Lord, let it overflow in us in such a way that it causes us to indeed be empowered by your Holy Spirit to share that blessing with all we encounter. In your name we pray. Amen. You can turn in your hymnals, or I believe it'll be on the screen. It's pages 12 and 13 where we'll find the liturgy of invitation, confession, and the great thanksgiving. But as we approach the table this morning, hear these words that Christ our Lord invites to his table. It's not First United Methodist table. It doesn't belong to the Methodist Church at all. It's Christ's table. And Christ invites all who love him, who earnestly repent of their sin and seek to live in peace with one another. Therefore, as the church, let us confess our sin before God and one another, saying, "Merciful God, we confess that we have not loved you with our whole heart. We have failed to be an obedient church. We have not done your will. We have broken your law. We have rebelled against your love. We have not loved our neighbors, and we have not heard the cry of the needy. Forgive us, we pray. Free us for joyful obedience through Jesus Christ our Lord. Amen." And hear the good news that Christ died for us while we were yet sinners, proving God's love for us. In the name of Jesus Christ, you are forgiven. In the name of Jesus Christ, you are forgiven. Glory to God. Amen. Now the Lord be with you. Lift up your hearts. Let us give thanks to the Lord our God.
1: It is right to give our thanks to Christ.
0: It is right and a good and joyful thing always and everywhere to give thanks to you, Father Almighty, Creator of heaven and earth and everything of the heavens and earth. And so with your people on earth and all the company of heaven, we praise your name and join their unending hymn. Holy, holy, holy Lord, God of power and might, heaven and earth are full of your glory. Hosanna in the highest. Blessed is he who comes in the name of the Lord. Hosanna in the highest. Holy are you and blessed is your Son, Jesus Christ. By the baptism of his suffering, death, and resurrection, he gave birth to your church. He delivered us from slavery to sin and death, and made with us a new covenant by water and the Spirit. And so, Lord, we recognize that on the night which Jesus gave himself up for us, he took bread, blessed it, giving thanks to you, and then he broke it, saying, "This is my body, which is given for you. As often as you eat of this, do so in remembrance of me." When the supper was over, Jesus took the cup, blessed it, giving thanks to God, and then passed it, saying, "Take, drink this, all of you. This is the cup of the new covenant poured out for you and for many for the forgiveness of sin. As often as you drink of this, do so in remembrance of me." And so, in remembrance of these, your mighty acts in Jesus Christ, we offer ourselves in praise and thanksgiving as a holy and living sacrifice in union with your offering as we proclaim the mystery of faith. Christ has died. Christ is risen. Christ will come again. Pour out your Holy Spirit on us gathered here and on these gifts of bread and cup. May they be for us the body and blood of Christ, that we may be for this world the body of Christ redeemed by his blood. By your Spirit, make us one with each other, one with you, and one in ministry to all the world until Christ comes in final victory and we feast at his heavenly banquet. We pray all this through your Son, Jesus our Christ, with the Holy Spirit in your holy church. All honor and glory is yours, Almighty Father, now and forever. Amen. Those who are helping serve would come forward.

body of Christ. The cup of salvation. The invitation's been given. All are invited. You may come down the center aisle, kneel if able, and there we'll present you with the elements. But come as you so feel led. Like.

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0: so. President Trump remains confident a deal can be reached with Iran, and while speaking to NBC's Meet the Press, he defended taking action.
1: I had to stop a country, very powerful, very dangerous country, from having a nuclear weapon, because they used it. They blow up the world, they blow up the Middle East, they blow up Israel, they come here, they blow up Europe, they're nuts, okay? They're crazy people.
0: Democrats argue some key objectives haven't been met.
2: While there has been some incremental progress, we don't have regime change. I think the new crowd is worse than the prior supreme leader. We know we don't have the enriched uranium, and I think it's going to be extraordinarily difficult to get it out.
0: That is Senator Mark Warner of Virginia appearing on Fox News Sunday. 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
6: Golden Tempo continues his oppressive Triple Crown season Saturday with a Belmont Stakes victory at Saratoga. After winning the Kentucky Derby, the colt once again came from behind to take the lead late and hold off a charge from Commandment. Trainer Cherie DeVue celebrated the win, which makes her the first woman to capture two Triple Crown races. Meanwhile, in Lexington, thousands of music fans have taken over the infield at Red Mile for the Railbird Festival. The weekend event is bringing in more than 30 national acts like the Lumineers and Camp to celebrate the sounds of Americana and bluegrass. Beyond the music, the festival also highlights Kentucky's culture with curated bourbon experiences and local food vendors scattered across the grounds. Day two wraps up on Sunday. I'm Brady Hopkins.
5: This is the Kentucky News Network.
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12: Partly sunny this afternoon. We'll see a high near 87. Overnight, mostly cloudy with a 40% chance of showers and thunderstorms and a low around 69. Monday calls for 80% chance of showers and thunderstorms, high of 81. And for Monday night, we'll see mostly cloudy skies, 70% chance of showers and thunderstorms, low around 69. New rainfall amounts between a quarter and half an inch possible. Tuesday calls for an 80% chance of showers, possibly a thunderstorm storm and a high near 83. And then on Wednesday, mostly sunny, 50% chance of showers and thunderstorms and a high of 87. And by Thursday, we'll see a 30% chance of showers and thunderstorms, mostly sunny and a high near 89.
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12: 50-year-old Penny Vincent Francis of Louisville died Thursday at her residence. A native of Evanston County, she worked as a supervisor at Kohl's and was a member of St. Margaret Mary Catholic Church. In addition to her husband, Jim, she is survived by three sons, Josh, James, and John Francis of Louisville. Her parents, Phoebe Coates Vincent of Wendyville and Randy Vincent Sr. of Clebit. Also her siblings, Tammy Crawford of Clebit, Kathy Vincent of Bowling Green, and Randy Vincent Jr. of Clebit. A funeral service for Penny Francis will be conducted at 2 o'clock this afternoon at Patton Funeral Homes, Brownsville Chapel. Burial will follow in Holly Springs Cemetery, and friends may visit at the chapel until 2 o'clock today. Donations may be given to the American Cancer Society. 98-year-old Wanima Bowles Mauser of Tennessee, formerly of Greensburg, died Saturday, May 30th. Survivors include a daughter, Nancy Bean, and a sister, Imogen Greer, and five grandsons. Funeral services for Wanima Bowles Mauser will be conducted at 4 o'clock this evening at Greensburg Cumberland Presbyterian Church. Friends may visit after 3 p.m. Burial will follow in Center Cemetery, and Coward and Parrott Funeral Home is in charge of the arrangements. 67-year-old Wanda Jean Lindsay Vincent of Grassland died Friday at her home. An Edmondson County native, she was a newspaper carrier for the Park City Daily News in Bowling Green. And surviving are her husband, Marty Vincent, and two sons, Chris and Matt Vincent, both of Grassland. Also three brothers, Richard Lindsay, Joel Harden, and Charles Harden of Bowling Green. And seven grandchildren also survive. And funeral service for Wanda Jean Lindsay Vincent will be conducted Monday at 11 at the Grayville Funeral Home, and burial will follow in the Dent Vincent Cemetery. Friends may visit this evening until 7 p.m. and after 9 o'clock Monday morning. 67-year-old James Edward, known as Eddie Day, died Friday at his home. He was born in Mumfordville and a member of Dorsey Chapel Methodist Church. He was a farmer and a heavy equipment operator. Survivors include his children, Wendy Jacoby and Daniel Day, also his grandchildren and one great-grandchild. A funeral service for James Edward Day will be conducted at 1 p.m. Tuesday in the chapel of Sego Funeral Home, and burial will follow in the Jaggers Cemetery at Cub Run. Visitation will take place Monday evening 4 to 8 and after 8 o'clock Tuesday at the Sego Funeral Home. Jacob Allen Huff and Jackson Allen Huff, the infant sons of Randall Huff and Brittany Grimsley, passed away prematurely. Jacob died May 19th at T.J. Sampson Hospital, and Jackson died May 21st at Norton Women and Children's Hospital in Louisville. In addition to their parents, they are survived by eight siblings, Macy Huff and Maggie Huff, Joshua Bella Randall Jr. and Cheyenne Huff, and Bridget Hagen Alford and Brooklyn Hagen Alford, also by maternal great-grandfather Lonnie Winchester and paternal grandmother Lula Bell Jaggers. Graveside services for Jacob Allen and Jackson Allen Huff will be conducted Wednesday at 10 a.m. at Glasgow Municipal Cemetery. 91-year-old Peggy Cardwell Johnson of Sweden died Wednesday. An Edmondson County native, she was a cook at High Rock Elementary School and also worked at Park Mammoth Resort and Kelwood Manufacturing. She was a member of Sweden Missionary Baptist Church and is survived by her children, Margaret Houchen of Lexington, Elbert Johnson of Sweden, and Delbert Johnson and Tony Johnson, both of Round Hill. Seven grandchildren, 17 great-grandchildren survive, along with her sister, Regina Billings, and a special niece, Vanessa Norton, along with her caregivers. A funeral service for Peggy Johnson will be held Wednesday at 2 at Patton Funeral Homes, Brownsville Chapel, and burial will follow in Sweden Church Cemetery. Friends may visit at Patton Funeral Home Wednesday after 10 a.m. Memorial contributions may be given to Sweden Church Cemetery in care of Ed Williams or in care of Beth Hill.
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2: Continuing to be partly sunny this evening, a high of 87. Overnight, mostly cloudy, a 40% chance of showers and thunderstorms. We'll see a low of 69. Monday calls for 80% chance of showers and thunderstorms, high of 81. And for Monday night, we'll see mostly cloudy skies, 70% chance of showers and thunderstorms, low around 69. New rainfall amounts between a quarter and half an inch possible. Tuesday calls for an 80% chance of showers, possibly a thunderstorm, and a high near 83. And then on Wednesday, mostly sunny, 50% chance of showers and thunderstorms, and a high of 87. And by Thursday, we'll see a 30% chance of showers and thunderstorms, mostly sunny, and a high near 89.

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3: It's afternoon baseball in St. Louis as the Reds once again take on the Cardinals. And this is the Cincinnati Reds pregame show. I'm Dave Armbruster. After this game, the Reds will hop on the Delta Charter and head to San Diego, where they begin a three-game series against the Padres tomorrow night. Time for Fox 19 Now's Red Hot Take. Here's Joe Daneman.
4: I don't know if this is a take, maybe just a thought, and I think a good baseball conversation. It's about the leadoff spot in the Cincinnati Reds. The era of the get on base, steal a base, score a run, leadoff hitter feels about as modern as a flip phone. Some of baseball's best teams simply use their best hitter, Shohei Ohtani, Kyle Schwarber, James Wood, Ketel Marte. These aren't get 'em on, get 'em over, get 'em in guys. They are get 'em as many at-bats as possible difference makers. I know you think I'm thinking Ellie De La Cruz. And yeah, the conversation does start there. And yes, I know he's injured, but it can be any of the Reds' best bats. Blake Dunn is the usual leadoff guy now, and he's doing fine. But it happened against the Mets, and it happened against the Royals. Games ending with the leadoff man at the plate and a chance to win or tie that game. Don't you want those chances in the hands of Ellie or any of the other Reds' best hitters? I'm Joe Daneman, and you can watch Cincinnati Sports Show Sundays at 11:30 on Fox 19 Now.
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3: The Cincinnati Reds pregame show rolls on now as we get you ready for the Reds and Cardinals. I'm Dave Armbruster. The next time these two teams get together will be when the Reds are back in St. Louis for three games beginning on July 24th. The Reds welcome Rhett Lauder back to the mound today. He, of course, is coming off the injured list to make his ninth start of the season. Lauder was placed on the IL May 10th with right shoulder pain. He made one rehab start for the Louisville Bats on June 2nd, allowing three runs on six hits in five innings on the mound. This will be his second career start against St. Louis back on September 10th, 2024. He earned the victory after throwing five innings of five-hit shutout baseball. And this welcome back report is brought to you by Elk and Elk, serious lawyers for serious injuries, and an official sponsor of the Cincinnati Reds. Call 1-800-ELK-OHIO. Stick around. Tommy sits down with Reds manager Terry Francona next. 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
13: Welcome back to the Reds pregame show. Time for a daily chat with Reds manager Terry Francona. Tito, that ninth inning yesterday, I mean, it started pretty ominously, and then it got a little momentum. Kind of walk us through that at bat with Sal Stewart and the momentum that this team was able to put together after a series of really deflating moments, I guess, the last couple days.
14: Man, that's one of those where you're in the dugout and you're like, we're winning. Not sure how we're winning, but we're winning. Until you're walking in, and you know your emotions, you try to keep your emotions in check, but it's a little hard where you see a ball that looks like not a great pitch, and you think, okay, we're tied, and we got a chance to go ahead, you know, and then you look at it like 1/8 of an inch, okay, but we still got Sal hitting, and it's 3-2, and still feel pretty good. I'd take that situation again, and I bet you we'd be okay.
13: And on top of that, you go back earlier in the game. TJ Antone with the bases loaded, nobody out. Let's face it, he doesn't have the 100-mile-an-hour fastball and the electric stuff that he used to have to kind of reasonably be able to get out of that situation with stuff. Now he kind of has to do it a little bit more methodically, but he does, and he got out of it. I mean, are those the types of things that you look at in the game and you think, well, that's our day?
14: Yes. And we probably caught a break there because I think the runner was safe at first, but they had already used their challenge, so they can't. So that certainly helped. But I'm not taking away anything TJ did because getting out of that is really, really tough to do.
13: What does that show you about a pitcher?
14: Well, one, we know he'll throw strikes. So when we got traffic, he's probably the guy. Now, it's twofold because there's not as much swing and miss as maybe with some other guys, but he kept it on the ground. Kept it off the barrel. To me, that's really good pitching.
13: You've had to rely probably a little bit more on guys. Is that kind of the idea, trying to stretch guys maybe a little bit more than you ordinarily would and maybe get a little bit more mileage out of guys in an outing?
14: We're trying to do what's right. Sometimes, and that's where I probably get frustrated when I don't know exactly what's right. There's a lot of times when things don't work, but I'm like, well, this is still, that's what I want to do. When I'm not sure how much wiggle room to get somebody, that's, I get frustrated with myself.
13: We continue our pregame conversation with Reds manager Terry Francona in a moment on the Reds Radio Network.
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13: Welcome back to our pregame chat with Reds manager Terry Francona. Tito, Matt McClain's been struggling. We know that. Can a day like yesterday, where he gets the walk and then the home run in a big spot, can that kind of lift a guy a little bit, maybe get him going on the right track again?
14: I hope so, because we've said this before. There's a really good player in there. And part of why we stick with him is because he plays the rest of the game so well. We see when we don't play him, we're taking a chance defensively that, you know, we're going to not make a play. That's just kind of where we're at. But at other times, you look and you're like, we need some offense. So it'd be nice if we can get both.
13: Blake Dunn is an interesting player. I know we've talked about him quite a bit, but now he's in the midst of a four-game hit streak. He is 8 for his last 18 after it looked like he had maybe cooled off a little bit. Are you seeing him make some adjustments after maybe the league was adjusting to him a little bit?
14: Well, I just think sometimes, like, guys might not be a 360 hitter, and I'm not being critical of them, but you know what I'm saying. But I love seeing once a guy cools off, coming back. That, to me, is huge, because we've seen it go the other way, where a guy just can't figure it out. He does so many things on the field well. It's a lot like McClain, that if he hits, it's an easy guy to play.
13: With Rhett Lauder going today, what do you have to keep an eye on with him? Is he going to be on a pretty strict pitch count?
14: I don't know if strict's the right word. There will be certainly some limitations. My biggest probably challenge is I don't want him to be at towards the end of that and have to pitch like with the bases loaded and execute the biggest pitch of the game. So we'll see how that goes.
13: That's Reds manager Terry Francona. The Reds wrap up their series with the Cardinals coming up shortly. It has more of the pregame show next on the Reds Radio Network.
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2: Golden Tempo proved again he's one of the horse racing's biggest stars, winning the Belmont Stakes Saturday at Saratoga. The Kentucky Derby winner found an opening in the stretch and raced past his rivals to secure the victory. Commandment finished in second place, followed by Favorite Renegade in third. The win was also a historic one for trainer Cherie DeVoe, who became the first female trainer to win two Triple Crown events. And in the meantime, a Louisville man is behind bars facing disturbing animal abuse charges. 39-year-old Christopher Gallagher was arraigned Saturday for allegedly engaging in sexual acts with his family's pet dog. Court records say a witness caught Gallagher in the act on a home security camera and took screenshots. Gallagher reportedly became irate and deleted the footage, leading police to add an evidence tampering charge. A judge ordered him to have no contact with animals. I'm Brady Hopkins.
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6: Percent chance of showers and thunderstorms overnight with a low around 69. Monday calls for 80% chance of showers and thunderstorms, high of 81. And for Monday night, we'll see mostly cloudy skies. 70% chance of showers and thunderstorms, low around 69. New rainfall amounts between a quarter and half an inch possible. Tuesday calls for an 80% chance of showers, possibly a thunderstorm, and a high near 83. And then on Wednesday, mostly sunny, 50% chance of showers and thunderstorms, and a high of 87. And by Thursday, we'll see a 30% chance of showers and thunderstorms, mostly sunny, and a high near 89.

0: is a Fox News alert. I'm Kathleen Maloney. Iran launching a large missile attack against Israel.
1: Four waves of Iranian ballistic missiles have targeted civilian areas of Israel. The Iranians say this is in response to the IDF strikes that targeted the Hezbollah stronghold of southern Beirut earlier today.
0: Fox's Trey Yingston, Tel Aviv. President Trump says any deal to end the war with Iran has to prevent the country from getting nuclear weapons by any means.
2: They go out and purchase. They acquire. I want to put the word, if they buy or purchase or acquire, you know, you've got to have that in there too, because that's not development.
0: The president tells NBC's Meet the Press he's still confident a deal with Iran can be reached despite the continued fighting and Iran's attack on Israel today. 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
5: Golden Tempo proved again he's one of the horse racing's biggest stars, winning the Belmont Stakes Saturday at Saratoga. The Kentucky Derby winner found an opening in the stretch and raced past his rivals to secure the victory. Commandment finished in second place, followed by Favorite Renegade in third. The win was also a historic one for trainer Cherie DeVau, who became the first female trainer to win two Triple Crown events. And in the meantime, a Louisville man is behind bars facing disturbing animal abuse charges. 39-year-old Christopher Gallagher was arraigned Saturday for allegedly engaging in sexual acts with his family's pet dog. Court records say a witness caught Gallagher in the act on a home security camera and took screenshots. Gallagher reportedly became irate and deleted the footage, leading police to add an evidence tampering charge. A judge ordered him to have no contact with animals. I'm Brady Hopkins.
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16: Mostly cloudy overnight. We'll see a 40% chance of showers, possible thunderstorms, with a low of 69. Monday calls for 80% chance of showers and thunderstorms, high of 81. And for Monday night, we'll see mostly cloudy skies, 70% chance of showers and thunderstorms, low around 69. New rainfall amounts between a quarter and half an inch possible. Tuesday calls for an 80% chance of showers, possibly a thunderstorm, and a high near 83. And then on Wednesday, mostly sunny, 50% chance of showers and thunderstorms, and a high of 87. And by Thursday, we'll see a 30% chance of showers and thunderstorms, mostly sunny, and a high near 89.
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16: 67-year-old Wanda Jean Lindsay Vincent of Grassland died Friday at her home. An Edmondson County native, she was a newspaper carrier for the Park City Daily News in Bowling Green. And surviving are her husband, Marty Vincent, and two sons, Chris and Matt Vincent, both of Grassland. Also three brothers, Richard Lindsay, Joel Harden, and Charles Harden of Bowling Green. And seven grandchildren also survive. And funeral service for Wanda Jean Lindsay Vincent will be conducted Monday at 11 at the Grayville Funeral Home, and burial will follow in the Dent Vincent Cemetery. Friends may visit this evening until 7 p.m. and after 9 o'clock Monday morning. 67-year-old James Edward, known as Eddie Day, died Friday at his home. He was born in Mumfordville and a member of Dorsey Chapel Methodist Church. He was a farmer and a heavy equipment operator. Survivors include his children, Wendy Jacoby and Daniel Day, also his grandchildren and one great-grandchild. A funeral service for James Edward Day will be conducted at 1 p.m. Tuesday in the chapel of Sego Funeral Home, and burial will follow in the Jaggers Cemetery at Cub Run. Visitation will take place Monday evening 4 to 8 and after 8 o'clock Tuesday at the Sego Funeral Home. Jacob Allen Huff and Jackson Allen Huff, the infant sons of Randall Huff and Brittany Grimsley, passed away prematurely. Jacob died May 19th at T.J. Sampson Hospital, and Jackson died May 21st at Norton Women and Children's Hospital in Louisville. In addition to their parents, they are survived by eight siblings, Macy Huff and Maggie Huff, Joshua, Bella, Randall Jr., and Cheyenne Huff, and Bridget Hagen Alford, and Brooklyn Hagen Alford, also by maternal great-grandfather Lonnie Winchester and paternal grandmother Lula Bell Jaggers. Graveside services for Jacob Allen and Jackson Allen Huff will be conducted Wednesday at 10 a.m. at Glasgow Municipal Cemetery. 91-year-old Peggy Cardwell Johnson of Sweden died Wednesday. An Edmondson County native, she was a cook at High Rock Elementary School and also worked at Park Mammoth Resort and Kelwood Manufacturing. She was a member of Sweden Missionary Baptist Church and is survived by her children, Margaret Houchen of Lexington, Elbert Johnson of Sweden, and Delbert Johnson and Tony Johnson, both of Round Hill. Seven grandchildren, 17 great-grandchildren survive, along with her sister Regina Billings and a special niece Vanessa Norton, along with her caregivers. A funeral service for Peggy Johnson will be held Wednesday at 2 at Patton Funeral Homes, Brownsville Chapel, and burial will follow in Sweden Church Cemetery. Friends may visit at Patton Funeral Home Wednesday after 10 a.m. Memorial contributions may be given to Sweden Church Cemetery in care of Ed Williams or in care of Beth Hill.
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6: 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All right.
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3: A 40% chance of showers and thunderstorms overnight with a low around 69. Monday calls for 80% chance of showers and thunderstorms, high of 81. And for Monday night, we'll see mostly cloudy skies. 70% chance of showers and thunderstorms, low around 69. New rainfall amounts between a quarter and half an inch possible. Tuesday calls for an 80% chance of showers, possibly a thunderstorm, and a high near 83. And then on Wednesday, mostly sunny, 50% chance of showers and thunderstorms, and a high of 87. And by Thursday, we'll see a 30% chance of showers and thunderstorms, mostly sunny, and a high near 89.

0: initiate countdown. The Crook and Chase countdown begins now. Number 30.
1: Another new hit makes its debut this weekend. It's from Alexandra Kay, Straight for the Heart.

0: had her on the show earlier this year and had no doubt her breakthrough was about to happen. Now, here it is. Singer-songwriter Alexandra Kay debuting at number 30 with Straight for the Heart. Hello, everybody. I'm Lori Ann Crook.
1: I'm Charlie Chase, and it isn't only new stars on the show today, but new music. Rodney Atkins has a great collection, his first in 7 years, called True South, and he is here to highlight some of the best work of his to date.
0: We love it. And by fan demand, Corey Kent is releasing a new song ahead of schedule. He'll tell us all about Empty Words.
1: And we begin our countdown to America 250 with a great rendition of the national anthem by rising star and guitar phenom Ben Gallagher. When you hear this, plus another guitar shredder, Keith Urban, will tell us why America is his dreamland.
0: And you can enter to win, this is very special, a flyaway prize package to see Dan and Shay in concert. Those details are coming up. But first, Graylin James. Now, this guy has an impressive songwriting resume already and scores a spot in the top 30 for a second week. Up one space to number 29, this is Water at a Wedding.

0: Water at a Wedding, Graylin James in at number 29. And that bumps Dustin Lynch up to 28 with Easy to Love. But before we hear the song, Dustin has his own idea of how the game of love can be made so much easier. Ladies, listen up.
1: This seriously is the PSA for ladies. Just tell us what you want, for God's sakes, right? We're going to end up eating what y'all want to eat, or going to a movie, or staying at home, or pick the movie. You know, just tell us what you want, right? Am I right?
0: Yeah, probably right.
1: How many times have we driven around town and just bickered and fought over?
0: Enjoy the game. See,
1: well, is that what it is?
2: Maybe it is a game, but do you know why we don't tell you? Because we want to see how much you're paying attention
1: and
2: how
1: that's
2: much
1: what it is.
2: You're picking
1: there
2: up
1: hints
2: on it.
1: In the previous days.
2: Yes.
1: Okay. And also, you know, the other side of this coin is I think it's super sexy when a girl knows what she wants and makes the first move. Just saying.
2: There you go. So you're saying if there is a young lady at a concert, or maybe if you're in a store and she sees you, or she's in one of your videos, maybe.
1: The local Walgreens, yes.
2: Do you think it's cool for her to come up and say, hey, you want to hang out? Do you want to go grab a drink? And are you cool with that?
1: Yeah, that would be kind of, honestly, it would catch me off guard, especially in the South. It would really catch me off guard, more so in the South and in the northern states. The girls, the farther north you go, the more ambition ladies have, I found out.
2: We are taught in the South that being a lady means having the guy ask for the first date. And right or wrong, that's how we're raised. Mm-hmm.
1: Yeah. Well, that's pretty normal.
0: Yeah.
1: But I think once you get past the first date and we're in a relationship, it's great to make the first move.

0: 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Hardy, Tim McGraw, Eric Church, and Morgan Wallen with MacArthur.
1: Coming up, we have an update on the FGL reunion rumors. Plus, we'll share details on how you could win a trip to see Dan and Shay in concert. We'll be right back with more of the Crook and Chase Countdown. Hey everybody, Crook and Chase here. We didn't just promise a first-class country music cruise. We showed out with a top-shelf country cruise. You were either there or you're getting on board next time. Well, next time is here, and the bar is set. Don't miss the second sailing, March 2027.
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0: Say So remains at 27 again this week. And by the way, how would you like to see those guys, Dan and Shay, perform that song live along with all their hits on the Young Tour? 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
1: Oh, and get this. Tyler Hubbard is part of that tour, and we have an update from last week's show. Now, Tyler revealed last week that he and his former FGL partner, Brian Kelly, had been, you know, sort of privately rekindling their friendship after breaking up nearly 4 years ago. Well, now, this week, Tyler has mentioned that he and BK have advanced that conversation and just might play a handful of shows together next year.
0: Ooh, we'll see how this all plays out. Fans are saying, bring it on. They are ready for a little Back Then Right Now. Here's Tyler Hubbard.

Back Then, Right Now was 2 years ago for Tyler Hubbard here on Crook and Chase. And our next star also likes to go back in time. One of Zach John King's self-indulgences is watching Ken Burns documentaries. He loves history. Oh, and he'd also love to collaborate with Alan Jackson one day. So I guess we're looking into the future on that particular one. This is Zach John King embracing country's legacy and bringing on a new sound with his number 26 hit, Get to Drinkin'.

0: The power play of the week, Ella Langley, is bolting toward the top of the chart with Be Her, brought to you by Saw God Columbia Triple Tigers. And a fun note about Ella, Thomas Rhett's grandmother is a big fan of hers and was asking Thomas about some of the lyrics that she didn't quite understand in the song Chiefs in Texas. Well, on the spot, Thomas Rhett hit FaceTime with Ella so she could walk through the song with Grandma, letting her know what all the lyrics meant. Now, this was just before Ella was about to hit the stage with Eric Church, so it's always kind of fun and unpredictable what's happening behind the scenes.
1: Well, so much is happening around this town. Hey, I tell you what, another lady of country music is living her best life as well. Lauren Lelena is coming up on Crook and Chase to take us, I guess, behind the scenes, as you would say, and tell us all about finding that happiness within. She's feeling really great now. And Corey Kent is here with a brand new song by Fan Demand. Surprisingly, far from his own reality.
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13: A 40% chance of showers and thunderstorms overnight with a low around 69. Monday calls for 80% chance of showers and thunderstorms, high of 81. And for Monday night, we'll see mostly cloudy skies. 70% chance of showers and thunderstorms, low around 69. New rainfall amounts between a quarter and half an inch possible. Tuesday calls for an 80% chance of showers, possibly a thunderstorm, and a high near 83. And then on Wednesday, mostly sunny, 50% chance of showers and thunderstorms, and a high of 87. And by Thursday, we'll see a 30% chance of showers and thunderstorms, mostly sunny, and a high near 89.
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0: that is the fall. Cody Johnson easing back to number 25. And the guy who once said he didn't feel comfortable dancing on TikTok, well, he's been caught busting a move.
1: Mm-hmm. Oh, no. Yep. His tour mate, Emily Ann Roberts, roped Cody and Clint Black into an Instagram jig that had the boys shaking their groove thing. Have you seen this, Charlie?
0: Yeah.
1: Yeah, shaking it up, shimmying their shoulders while Emily was just dancing around, flinging her hair. Now, the look on Cody and Clint's faces was, why are we here?
0: I know.
1: Emily captioned it, who says you can't teach cowboys new trends?
0: And let's point out, no country stars were injured during the TikToking. Okay?
1: Well, we don't know.
0: I know, well. And may I toss this into the mix? If they want to get a little more hip action in their next video, they could pick up some moves from our next star here. Russell Dickerson's motto is, dance like no one is watching. Try that. And he cuts loose on this one, worth your while.

0: Wild. That is Russell Dickerson on Crick and Chase.
1: Coming up next is Lauren Elena, who is really living her best life right now as a wife, a mom, an upcoming fall headlining tour, and a new album to be titled Stages, which is coming out August 28th. But hey, nothing's easy. It has taken a lot of life lessons to get to this point. And yes, these days, Lauren Elena is confident and optimistic.
2: I see a girl who is so empowered. You have come into your own and you seem so comfortable in your own skin.
3: Well, thank you. I had to work really hard to get there, but I'm finally pretty comfortable in my
2: skin. How can you help the rest of us feel that way about ourselves?
3: It's the hardest thing in life for me, so I don't know that I'm the best person to give advice, but I just had to put really good people around me that weren't talking about me negatively. I had people in my life before that weren't the nicest to me, and I got rid of those people.
2: Good for you.
3: I think it's important to have people that love you as much as you need to love yourself. You have to love yourself, or it's hard to love other people. It's hard to have a good attitude. Mm-hmm. It's hard to have conversations with people because you're constantly feeling inferior to everyone that you're talking to. So I just think whatever gets you there, exercise and taking care of my body and having good people around and just positive people have been the best thing for me.

0: Corey Kent is calling it. It's the name of his latest song, Empty Words.
1: All right. Well, Fan Demand has pushed up the release date for this song way ahead of schedule.
0: They heard about Empty Words.
2: Yeah.
0: You had a scheduled release date. I mean, that's the way the business works. However, it was moved up because of popularity.
2: Yeah.
0: Somebody referred to it as a beautiful, heartbreaking song.
2: Yeah. I've also heard Divorce Anthem of 2026, exactly. Which is...
1: Divorce Anthem? As opposed to Wedding
2: Anthem. The Divorce Anthem from the happily married man, father of four.
0: I know. Okay, let's put it this way. This is an instructional record, so to speak. So, Professor, lay out the plan. What was the goal of this particular song? The birth of it, I guess, is what I'm looking for.
2: Well, so we're out at La Rosa Ranch, which is our family ranch out in Leonard, Texas. And I've really fallen in love with writing music out there. I fly a bunch of the writers in from Nashville, some from other places, but we sit out there and they get to see kind of a peek into my day-to-day life. You know, because it's 30 minutes from my house. My family comes out there. We have our horses out there. We get to go ride four-wheelers. We get to watch the football game at night, make big family-style dinners. And it kind of cuts through a lot of the... When you're writing songs with people and they're trying to help you tell your story, there's a lot of talking that has to happen to get to a point of understanding, right, the artist. But when you just bring them into your world, they just see that. Like, they just kind of soak it up via osmosis. Like, they just get it. And then Austin Goodloe, who I'll talk about a lot because it's really at the heart of this record. It's he and I sitting in an attic making this record for the most part. That's where a lot of this stuff was birthed out. And so we started writing it, and then we brought it from La Rosa Ranch back to Nashville, went up to the third floor, the attic, as we call it. And then we created exactly what you hear on the record. There's, if you look at the credits, there's two musicians on the entire song, and it's me and it's Austin. Austin did almost everything, except for probably sing the song, because that's my job.

0: Texas, Lauren, Elena, and Chase Matthew up a space to number 24 here on the Crook and Chase Countdown.
1: And since exes were brought up, we're about to play the new divorce anthem, folks. At least that's what

0: Well, there you have it. By popular demand, the new song from Corey Kent, Empty Words. It's from his upcoming album, Heartland Rock and Roll, scheduled for release September 25th, and also features Corey's current radio hit with Coe Wetzel, Rocky Mountain Low.
1: All right. Looking forward to next hour here on the Quick and Chase Countdown, my friends, because we have Rodney Atkins set up for you. He's bringing us his first new music in 7 years, and it is great. Plus, we'll count down to America 250. Keith Urban explains what he loves about America.
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